0: Okay, thank you, ma'am. So, when the commissioner or his duly authorized representative finds that proper taxes should be assessed, he shall first notify the taxpayer of his findings, provided, however, that a pre-assessment notice shall not be required in the following cases. Okay, I will not read this 5 items that were enumerated, but I will proceed with the second paragraph. The taxpayer shall be informed in writing of the law and the facts on which the assessment is made. Otherwise, the assessment shall be void. Do you see that, ma'am?
1: Yes, ma'am.
0: Okay, thank you. This information in writing is what we call as the formal letter of demand or final assessment notice.
1: Ang start po is the preliminary assessment notice.
0: Yes, ma'am. We will... Yes, thank you for supplying that. We will go to that, ma'am. But this one, under Section 228 of the Tax Code, this specifically refers to the issuance of a formal letter of demand or final assessment notice.
1: This specific po is the protesting of an assessment, not the issuance of the assessment.
0: Yes. Okay. Anyway, I'll take your answer. But before the issuance of the formal letter of demand, we'll go to your answer earlier. Revenue Regulations 12-99 as amended by RR 13-2018 and other issuances requires the issuance of a letter of authority, ma'am.
1: Kapag po magkakaroon ng audit, yes po.
0: Yes,
1: and
0: thank
1: bago
0: you.
1: Rin mag-issue ng preliminary assessment notice, formal assessment.
0: Thank you, ma'am.
1: Assessment.
0: Thank you, ma'am, for that comprehensive answer. The LOA, if you agree with me, the LOA is ideally for ideally should cover only one taxable year, correct?
1: Yes, based on the single assistance framework na po natin ngayon under the current Commissioner Charlito Martin Mendoza.
0: Okay. Thank you, ma'am, for that answer. In fact, there's a jurisprudence that would support that. If you have read the case of Commissioner of Internal Revenue versus Lancaster, Philippines, GR number 183408, dated July 12, 2017, it is being flashed on screen. I think you have read that already. That is one of the jurisprudence which supports the one LOA per taxable year. Correct? Okay. Thank you. And it is also provided under RMO number 43-90. If you are familiar with the RMO, we will flash it on screen also. I'll just read the RMO, ma'am. RMO 43-90. A letter of authority should cover a taxable period not exceeding 1 year. The practice of issuing LAs covering the audit of unverified prior years is hereby prohibited. If the audit of a taxpayer shall include more than one taxable period, the other periods or years shall specifically be indicated in the letter of authority. Anyway, that's under RMO 43-90. Now, as the chief of staff of the CIR, you confirmed that, and you also confirmed yesterday that you are aware that letters of authority were issued to the respondent and her husband, Manasseh Scarpio.
1: Yes, po.
0: We are showing you copies of the letters of authority, Your Honor. We will be showing copies of the letters of authority issued to the respondent, Vice President Sara Zimmerman Duterte, and Mr. Manasseh Scarpio.
2: Is this a pre-marked document, Counsel?
0: Not yet, Your Honor, but we have with us certified true copies of the documents, Your Honor.
2: At the proper time, you can have it marked?
0: Yes, Your Honor, but if we can have it marked after the hearing, Your Honor.
2: At the proper time.
0: Okay, we submit, Your Honor. Okay, so you have with you the LOA. Okay, let's go to the LOA issued to the Vice President Sara Zimmerman Duterte. That LOA, ma'am, has a serial number ELA 2025-00-222-22469, correct?
1: Tama po.
0: Okay. It is dated April 29, 2026.
1: Tama po.
0: It was addressed to the Vice President Sara Zimmerman Duterte.
1: Tama po.
0: It has a heading, Full Examination of Books of Accounts and Other Accounting Records, correct?
1: Tama po.
0: The first paragraph of the LOA, let's go through it, covers all internal revenue taxes for the period 01/01/2006 or January 1, 2006 to 12/31/2025 or December 31, 2025. Is that correct, ma'am?
1: Tama po.
0: Okay. And that is a period of 20 years, correct? More or less, based on the LOA.
1: Less than, kasi 2006 to 2025. So, if you add that.
0: Yeah, I'll take that answer, ma'am. Okay, so when we say all internal revenue taxes, that includes income tax, correct?
1: Yes, po.
0: Okay. And the LOA authorizes the examiners of the NID, that's the National Investigation Division.
1: Tama po.
0: To conduct the tax audit, ma'am.
1: Tama po.
0: And as his chief of staff, do you confirm that that is the signature of Commissioner Mendoza?
1: Tama po.
0: Thank you. Your Honor, I think this is the proper time to have the document marked for the defense. Your
2: yes,
0: Honor.
2: You may do
0: having
2: so,
0: been
2: counsel.
0: Identified. We will have the marking later after the hearing, Your Honor.
2: Yes, please.
0: And, okay, based on the LOA, just based on the document, ma'am, it appears to have been received on May 29, 2026, correct?
1: Tama po.
0: Okay, thank you. It was received by Naomi Padilla, just based on the document, ma'am.
1: Tama po.
0: Thank you. So, when the LOA is served, it is usually accompanied by a checklist of documents for submission to the BIR. You would agree with that statement, ma'am?
1: Yes, po.
0: Okay, thank you, ma'am. So, let's go to the checklist that was accompanied or that was attached to that LOA. That checklist, ma'am, was dated May 5, 2026.
1: Tama po.
0: And the checklist mentions also the coverage of the LOA, which is all internal revenue taxes for the taxable period January 1, 2006 to December 31, 2025.
1: Tama po.
0: Thank you. Which is more or less 20 years.
1: Okay. 20. Yeah.
0: Thank you, ma'am.
1: More than. But...
0: Now let's go to the LOA of Mr. Carpio, ma'am. Kindly flash the LOA on screen.

0: in the document. I think that was just an error in coding. It has a serial number ELA 2025-0022472.
1: Tama po.
0: Thank you. It also covers all internal revenue taxes from January 1, 2014 to December 31, 2025, correct?
1: Correct po.
0: And that's a period of about 12 years? Sige lang po, okay lang po. Sige.
1: Basta po, January 1, 2014 to 2025.
0: Sige, that's fine. Again, it covers all internal revenue taxes, which includes income tax, correct?
1: Tama po.
0: And do you confirm that this is the signature of Commissioner Charlito Martin Mendoza?
1: Yes po. Ma'am, the contents of the LAs are confidential po, but you are the ones who
0: brought it up. We are the client, so, yes.
2: Okay. Yes, we put on record that it was the defense who put on the screen these LOAs, which according to them are supposed to be confidential.
0: Your Honor, counter-manifestation, that is our client's right also, which can be waived.
3: One of the exceptions is the waiver of the
1: consent of the...
0: I mean, not waiver, consent.
3: Consent, yes, rather, yes. Consent of the taxpayer. In this case, yes, this is her copy, correct, Attorney Christine?
0: Yes, Your Honor.
3: Okay.
2: It's just ironic for us, Your Honor, that they are flashing this now. But it's okay, Your Honor.
0: But
3: stranger
0: whatever
3: things have happened, Attorney Irwin.
2: Yes, Your
3: please
2: Honor,
3: proceed, Attorney Christine.
0: Your Honor, counter-manifestation, whatever briefly is our reason for flashing that, Your Honor, is already up to us, Your Honor.
3: Of course. Yeah. Proceed, Attorney Christine.
0: So, we will mark the document, Your Honor, because this is the right time also to have it marked. And the marking will be provided later also after the trial.
3: Yes. So ordered.
0: And as you are the staff of, chief of staff of Mr. Mendoza, so you are familiar with his signature.
1: Yes, po.
0: Okay, thank you. So based on the LOA, it has been received, based on the document alone, it has been received on May 29, 2026, correct?
1: Tama po.
0: Thank you. And the LOA also appended a checklist of documents. Kindly provide a copy. So the attachment was dated May 5, 2026.
1: Tama po.
0: Okay, thank you. And it also covers all internal revenue taxes for the taxable period January 1, 2006 to December 31, 2025. Do you confirm that that is what was written in that attachment?
1: Tama po.
0: Okay. But if we go back to the LOA itself, it mentions only the taxable period January 1, 2014 to December 31, 2025.
1: Yes po.
0: Okay. Are you aware of any other LOA that was issued to Mr. Carpio aside from this LOA with serial number ELA 2025-0022472, ma'am?
1: Wala na po. Alam ko po isa lang po.
0: Ito lang po. Okay. After the issuance of the LOA, let's now go to the process which you have discussed earlier. Started to discuss earlier already. The assigned examiners whose names were mentioned in the LOA will now commence the audit of the books of accounts of the VP and Mr. Manases Carpio. Do you confirm that, ma'am?
1: Yes po. Kung sino lang po yung nakalagay sa na-examiner sa LA.
0: Yes, ma'am. So, we will not mention their names for purposes of, you know. Okay. In fact, the examiner has 180 days to conduct the audit of the books of accounts under RMO 6-2023.
1: Yes. Po.
0: Okay, thank you. And it can be extended in appropriate circumstances. Would you know that?
1: Yes po, may mga ganong instances.
0: Okay, thank you, ma'am. So if the LOA was received

0: on May 29, 2026, the 180-day period will likely end on November 25, 2026, or somewhere in the third week of November. More or less, November 25, 2026.
1: Sorry, hindi ko na po maano yung specific days, pero baka ganun nga po, if that's the, yung after ng 180.
0: Okay, thank you, ma'am. So, after the issuance of the LOA, under Revenue Regulations 22-2020, the examiners or the RDO is required to issue a notice of discrepancy. Correct?
1: Yes, po.
0: And as of the moment, if you know, no notice of discrepancy was issued to the respondent vice president.
1: I know the answer, but I cannot state it because it's confidential.
0: Okay, but...
2: With the permission of Attorney Christine, yes. Where is it stated, Attorney Ann, that it's confidential? For our information. Can you cite the section?
1: Sorry, sir. We have a revenue issuance where it's... I cannot remember the exact revenue issuance, but it states there that...
2: So it's a revenue regulation?
1: Revenue memorandum circular. RMC, I think, Your Honor. I cannot recall the exact revenue issuance, pero nakalagay po doon na lahat ng investigation or progress ng investigation on any taxpayer is covered by the Section 270 of the tax code. Therefore,
2: we will look for that RMC then.
1: Yes.
2: Validate. Unless your staff can, your companions can furnish you.
1: RMC 26-2008.
2: Kindly look into it. 26-2008.
1: Yes, po.
2: For the record, the person accompanying Attorney Ann furnished her with the relevant number of the revenue memorandum circular. Attorney Christine, your witness.
0: Yes, Your Honor.
3: 26-2008.
0: Can you also disclose if you know? That a PAN was already issued, if ever, or no PAN was issued to the VP.
3: Your Honor, witness already stated that she cannot answer these types of questions, Your Honor.
0: But I'm not referring, what I mentioned earlier was the NOD. I'm now asking for the PAN, Preliminary Assessment Notice, Your Honor.
3: Then all the more, Your Honor. Of course, it is the PAN already. So it's a more serious information, which is, of course, subsumed by...
2: Let's try to abbreviate. Attorney Ann, based on the Revenue Memorandum Circular, can you reveal whether or not a PAN, FAN, or FLD has been issued? Preliminary Assessment Notice, Final Assessment Notice, Formal Letter of Demand. Can you reveal based on the RMC if you can...
1: I cannot disclose this said information, Your Honor.
2: So whether it's PAN, FAN, or FLD, you cannot?
1: I cannot, Your Honor.
2: Okay. But, and even any protest of the taxpayer, if any, you also cannot. Okay.
0: Okay. But at this point, you mentioned earlier that it is still under audit by the NID.
1: Ang masasabi ko lang po ay na-issuean po ng letter of authority, but as to anong stage na siya, anong progress na, o anong result, ay hindi ko po talaga siya masasabi, Your Honor.
2: Because of the RMC?
1: Because of the RMC, Your Honor.
0: Okay. Are you aware that the respondent has not received any formal letter of demand from the Commissioner of Internal Revenue?
1: Again po.
0: Are you aware? Okay. Are you aware that the respondent has not been served with a formal letter of demand from the Commissioner of Internal Revenue?
3: Your Honor, this is already covered by the previous answer.
2: Forgive me, I did not cover it. I said protest. Allow me to go through the process. So the memorandum circular covers confidentiality as well of a final decision on a disputed assessment. Yes, Attorney Ann?
1: Lahat po, from the time na nag-issue ng LA.
2: Hanggang collection.
1: Hanggang collection, I cannot.
2: Okay. That's your answer, Attorney Christine?
0: Yes, Your Honor. But my question was, is she aware that the respondent has not been served with a formal letter of demand from the Commissioner of Internal Revenue?
2: If ever she is aware of or not, she will. It's covered by the confidentiality, Attorney Christine.
0: Okay. Okay, Your Honor. Now,
2: at least now we see that confidentiality works both ways.
0: Yes, Your Honor, I submit it. But pursuant to the compliance of the commissioner, your office, the BIR, or the commissioner's office, submitted the documents contained in the transmittal letter dated July 29, 2026, correct?
1: Correct po.
0: It does not mention that an FLD or a formal letter of demand was already served to the respondent in this case.
1: Correct. But Your Honor, can I clarify on that?
2: Yes, ma'am.
1: It says in Section 71, after the assessment shall have been made. But this includes voluntary assessment, Your Honor. And for the BIR, the fact of filing a return, that's self-assessment na po iyon. Kaya po, it covers, now I understand why you're asking that question. Kasi po, it doesn't only cover yung assessment na may PAN, FAN, or FLD, but it also covers, for the BIR, as consulted, it covers also self-assessment, which includes, again, the filing of the income tax returns.
0: So, you're saying here that the mere fact of filing of the income tax return already makes that filing covered by Section 71 of the tax code?
1: Yes, po, because it is self-assessment or self-assessed tax. Yung sa voluntary filing.
0: Do you have a legal basis for that? Can you cite a specific revenue regulation or BIR issuance concerning your answer?
3: Argumentative, Your Honor.
0: No, I'm on cross-examination, Your Honor.
2: The witness may answer if she knows.
1: Di ko po ma-recall ngayon, but we can submit. We'll have to ask with our legal group on that matter. Since we already discussed this before, po, we'll have to submit on that na lang po, Your Honor.
0: But as of now, your contention is, that contention is still subject to your confirmation with your legal department.
3: Argumentative, no, Your Honor.
1: Sorry.
2: She already answered. She answered no.
1: Section 71, yung assessment po dito, Your Honor, na sinasabi po, is self-assessed taxes, self-assessment, or yung assessment by the BIR po. Yun po yung stand po ng BIR on this section po.
0: Okay. So right now, you cannot provide that legal basis yet.
3: Asked and answered, Your Honor.
2: Move on, Attorney Christine.
0: Okay, Your Honor. Now, okay, let's go back to Section 71 of the NIRC. That provision authorizes or does not authorize the submission of VAT returns, correct?
3: Asked and answered.
2: Allow me, Attorney Christine, if you will, with your kind indulgence, let me read into the records something that happened in the Corona impeachment that involved the presiding officer asking a question of then BIR Commissioner Kim Henares. Senator Escudero, quote, next is I have encountered several situations. Sorry. Senator Escudero, sinulatan niyo na po ba ng assessment si Chief Justice Corona, ang kanyang asawa o kanyang anak? Sagot ni Commissioner Nares, hindi pa po. Quote, Senator Escudero, again, Mr. President, we already admitted into evidence, but only to enrich jurisprudence. The section cited by the Honorable Commissioner, Section 71 of the Tax Code, says after assessment shall have been made, so on and so forth. And that is where the authority of the President comes in for it to be released because the ITR is already now with the Office of the Commissioner. But correct me if I'm wrong. Before that, the ITRs and other documents are not yet with the Office of the Commissioner, and some were siguro nasa baba pa ng Office of the Commissioner. So again, we already admitted it into the records. It is part of the records in this case. Gusto ko lang po maliwanagan para sa subsequent cases, klaro po ba yung authoriting nabigay? Commissioner Inares, because if you look at our tax system, it can be argued that when you file the return, it is a self-assessment. And that also finds support in CIR versus fitness, GR 21-5957, but I'd like to, while I'm here, I'd like to correct the RMC cited by Attorney Ann. It's not 26-2008. Do you confirm, Attorney Ann, that it's 1276-2008? Just for the records.
1: Sir, based on, Your Honor, sorry, Your Honor, based...
2: Yes.
1: Sorry, Your Honor. It's RMC 28-2006.
2: 28? Nakabalibaligtad yung 6 at 8.
1: Sorry, Your Honor. Apologies po.
2: 26-2008. Again, for the record. Upon the... 28-2006. Again, for the record, upon inquiry by the presiding officer, the persons accompanying the witness, can you state the name of the person you spoke to, Attorney Ann, for the record?
1: Attorney RJ Uy.
2: Just for our records, hindi naman siguro confidential yun. gave and supplied the correct number, the earlier number as well as the correct number. Your witness, Attorney Christine.
0: Thank you, Your Honor.
2: Oh, that na lang.
0: So, let's go back to section 71 of the tax code. Let's continue. Actually, we have to read everything from the start. After the assessment shall have been made, as provided in this title, the returns together with any corrections thereof, which may have been made by the commissioner, shall be filed in the office of the commissioner and shall constitute public records and be open to inspection as such upon order of the President of the Philippines under rules and regulations to be prescribed by the Secretary of Finance upon recommendation of the commissioner. Now, my question is, was there an issuance of specific rules and regulations by the Secretary of Finance before the Office of the Commissioner submitted the tax returns of the spouses Carpio and the subject entities before this honorable court? Do you want me to
1: yes, can you repeat the question?
0: Okay. Was there an issuance of specific rules and regulations by the Secretary of Finance? I assume this is a revenue regulation. Before the Office of the Commissioner submitted the tax returns of the spouses Carpio and the subject entities to this honorable court.
1: Do you mean the policy in case of situations like this?
0: As required by Section 71.
1: I have to check the system first on the specific revenue issuance po. But this one po kasi, para siyang yung policies ng kapag ganito pong nasa sitwasyon na to. Is that what you're referring po?
0: Based on Section 71, I am asking whether there is a specific regulation applicable to this instant case, prescribed by the Secretary of Finance.
3: Your Honor, then the question is vague. The question is vague because the witness cannot understand what the point is.
0: Okay, I will specify
2: it. Can you rephrase, Attorney?
0: Was there a revenue regulation that was issued by the Secretary of Finance covering the submission of the tax returns by the Commissioner of Internal Revenue covering the tax returns of the spouses Carpio and the subject entities to this honorable court by the Commissioner of Internal Revenue?
1: Your Honor, at this point, we'll have to check on that, Papo. I don't have the said regulation in my hand right now, Your Honor.
0: So, well, there's nothing that you can provide as of now.
1: Hindi ko po sinasabing wala, pero ang sinasabi ko lang, wala lang po ako ngayon. But I'll have to check with, we'll have to check on it.
0: Okay, thank you. But it was also not attached to the letter dated July 29, 2026, correct?
1: Yes po, it's not. The what we attached was the memo or the authority po.
0: Okay, thank you. Aside from section 71 of the NIRC, is there any other provision under the NIRC which authorizes the submission of the income tax returns and VAT returns of the spouses Carpio and the subject entities before this honorable court?
3: Your Honor, if I may, yes, I just want to know saan po papunta si Attorney Ferrer, because I wanna go where she wants to go, but paikot-ikot na po, Your Honor.
0: Tapos this is the last yung, question, Your Honor.
2: I think she's about to be authority. Done with Section 71.
0: Yes, Your Honor.
2: Similar question.
0: Yes, yes.
2: Kindly wind up, Attorney Christine.
0: That's the last question, Your Honor. Is there any other provision under the NIRC which authorizes the Commissioner of Internal Revenue to submit the income tax returns and VAT returns of the spouses Carpio and the subject entities before this honorable court?
1: This is the only section, po, section 71.
0: Okay, thank you. So, thank you, ma'am. Now, let's go to the annual income tax returns. Earlier, you testified on the spouse's Carpio's net income after tax. That was yesterday, rather.
1: Tama po.
0: And you identified your summary, which was Annex A of your letter to Honorable Gerville R. Luistro, dated August 6, 2026, correct?
4: October 6, 2026.
1: October 6, okay. Yes po.
0: So based on that summary, the spouse's Carpio's net taxable income is composed of compensation income.
1: Compensation income for, sorry, para po kanina po?
0: That can the summary be provided, Annex A?
2: Kindly, you have a copy already, Attorney Christine, I presume.
0: Yes, Your Honor. But in general, okay, that summary is composed of compensation and business income. Compensation income and business income. Particularly compensation income of the Vice President, Sara Duterte.
1: Tama po.
0: Okay, thank you. And this business income arose from the sole proprietorship business or businesses owned by Manases Carpio. Correct?
3: Which particular item, Your Honor?
0: Can the witness be provided with the summary? Based on these documents, the entities listed were Carpio Manases Professional License, Carpio Manases Reyes, one registered as professional or licensed practitioner. Can the witness be provided with Annex A?
2: Where is your copy?
0: Do you have a copy, ma'am?
1: Your Honor, can I just refer to my notes na lang?
0: Yes, ma'am.
1: They don't have a copy.
2: Yes, ma'am.

0: Attorney Christine is referring to a copy of Manassas Reyes professional license. One is NA closed, and there are two active corporations, 888 Bistro.
1: To expedite, Your Honor, I'm referring to all of the registrations listed in the summary, Your Honor,
0: yes.
1: For the spouses Carpio Manassas.
0: Yes.
1: For the spouses Carpio.
0: Including Duterte Sarah Zimmerman, professional.
1: Okay.
0: Yes, what's your question, Attorney Christine? You see it, Attorney Ann?
1: Do you see it, Attorney
2: Ann? Yes, Your Honor.
1: Okay. So, in computing the taxable income, as mentioned earlier, this is composed of business income and taxable business income based on the ITRs that you have examined.
2: Can you repeat that? Composed of?
1: Yeah, in computing the total taxable income based on the table that you provided, the items that were included were the net taxable compensation income and the net taxable business income, correct?
2: Correct po.
1: Okay, thank you. They do not include income subject to final taxes.
2: Yes po, because
1: you will have a time for that. Yeah, that it does not include income subject to final taxes such as dividends, hindi kasali, royalties, interest, gain on sale of capital assets. And the answer to those are yes, kasi tumatango ho kayo.
2: Tama po.
1: Yes, thank you po.
2: Kasi subjects
1: na. They do not also include fringe benefits, correct? Yung mga na figures po na ito. Tama po?
2: Yes.
1: Yes, okay, thank you. So, and this compensation and business income were subjected to applicable tax rates under Section 24A of the NIRC. That is what we call as the graduated rates.
2: Correct.
1: Correct. Okay. So, yesterday, you were also asked on the nature of the sales / revenues / receipts / fees that were declared in the ITRs or combined income tax returns of the spouses Carpio. Do you recall that, ma'am?
2: Yes, po.
1: Specifically for the years 2023, 2025, and 2017, if you can recall.
2: Tama po.
1: Thank you. And you said that, by the looks of it, based on respondent certificate of registration, those are likely the income from practice of the respondent's profession. I'm referring to the specific item under VP Sara Duterte.
3: Misleading for the use of the word likely. The witness was certain that these were professional
1: okay, I will
3: income
1: rephrase.
3: From
1: okay.
3: law practice.
1: Okay, I will rephrase my question.
0: Can you rephrase it, Attorney Christine?
1: You confirm, but I will have to ask the witness again, are you certain that these are coming from the figures under the sales, revenues, receipts, and fees under the ITR of the vice president refers to her income from her profession? Because your counsel says you are certain.
4: Uulitin ko po yung sinabi ko po kahapon. Based sa audited financial statements, wala pong breakdown or notes or explanation as to kung saan nanggaling ang kanilang revenues. But based sa certificate of registration nila, ni Vice President Sara Duterte, ay nakalagay po doon na practice of profession and then may line of business po na legal activities. So sa BIR po, for this, considering the documents, the income that were reported in the annual income tax return, I derived po doon.
1: Okay, so that is, yeah, that's your interpretation based on the certificate of registration. Correct.
5: Mga kababayan, pansamantala po muna nating iiwan ang special coverage sa 37th day ng paglilitis. The impeachment hearing of Vice President Sara Duterte upang bigyan daan ang mga balitang hatid ng Radyo Pilipinas News Nationwide kasama sina John Mogol at Chad Oliva. 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
6: Isang makasaysayang pagdinig, isang bansang nakatutok, ang paglilitis. The impeachment hearing of Vice President Sara Duterte. A Radyo Pilipinas coverage.
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1: You do not have any other basis in concluding that the Vice President's business income came from the practice of her profession because, as earlier stated by you, the financial statements are silent as to this matter.
2: Yun po yung sinabi ko po. I already informed yes, this po. Honorable Court
1: so,
2: na wala pong nakalagay, but considering na yun po yung registered activity niya, then yun po yung ano, then the income should have been derived from that.
3: Yung registered activity niya po na based on your record na nagsimula noong 2006 ay nakalagay professional. Or was that ever updated, Attorney Ann?
2: In May 4, 2018 po, based dito sa COR, ang na-register po niya na primary activity ay legal activities po, Your Honor.
3: Ang is there a later po certification aside from that?
2: Nakalagay po kasi sa Section 236, once lang po mag-register yung taxpayer. So, for example, nagkaroon ng mga one-time transaction, then may issuean po siya ng tin. So yun na po yung, so may tin na po siya kasi one tin lang po tayo per taxpayer. And then pag nag-register siya, ay nag-business siya, enter into business, she or he has to register his or her business. So ina-update lang po niya yung kanyang registration. And yun in your honor. So baka yung sa 2006, kung previous to this, but I'll have to check, dahil ang kanyang registration ng legal activities is May 4, 2018, then probably before, may mga one-time transaction, kaya na siya na-issuean kagad ng TIN.
3: So, pag nagbago siya ng buhay, Nagbago siya ng buhay, hindi na siya professional, hindi na legal, nag-iba na siya ng profesyon. Paano yun?
2: Taxpayer has to update his or her registration. Nakalagay po sa Section 236 of the Tax Code na kailangan po niyang i-update ang kanyang registration.
3: So, ang basis niya would be the 2000, as of now, your basis is the 2006 na sinabing professional at yung 2018 na sinabing legal services.
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2: Based po dito po, nakalagay employer ay City Government of Davao.
1: Yes, because as mentioned earlier, she was still the mayor of Davao City at that time. Now, from her assumption of office from June 30 to December 31, 2022, she was already the Vice President of the Philippines. And that's why her employer is the Office of the Vice President. Correct? And all of this, these two, BIR Forms 2316, were attached to the 2022 annual income tax returns, which was filed in April 2023. Correct.
2: Tama po.
1: Okay, that's all, Your Honor.
4: Okay. Okay.
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1: Isang makasaysayang pagdinig, isang bansang nakatutok, ang paglilitis. The impeachment hearing of Vice President Sara Duterte, a Radyo Pilipinas coverage. Good news! 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
0: Oras, 5:00 ng hapon. Pakinggan po natin mga kaibigan ang pagpapatuloy ng impeachment trial. Nagbabalik na po ang Senate Impeachment Court.
13: Documents to be reviewed and audited by the revenue officers po.
14: At kung wala namang audit findings, anong mangyari?
13: Kung wala naman pong audit findings, then wala naman pong i-assess. So okay lang naman po yun.
14: Okay, so kung malinis naman ng libro, walang problema.
13: Tama po.
14: At regular ho naman ho na nag-issue ng LOA ang BIR.
13: Yes po. Ngayon po we have this single assistance audit framework wherein meron po kaming system na may mga parameters po kami na sinet. So kapag nag-fall dun yung isang taxpayer, then may issuean po siya ng letter of authority.
14: Okay. Sabi kanina no ni Attorney Ferrer, ang cross niya is dapat one LOA per taxable year. Tama ba? Naalala mo yan?
13: Tama po.
14: Yun yung usual.
13: Tama po.
14: Possible ba na multiple years in one LOA?
13: The general rule is 1 year per LOA. But pag nag-fall po siya sa mga National Investigation Division or Regional Investigation Division, pag may prima facie fraud, it can cover more than 1 year po.
14: Prima facie fraud sa Tagalog, sa unang tingin may panloloko o may panlilin lang.
15: Objection, Your Honor.
14: I'm just translating.
16: What's the objection, Attorney Christine?
15: We would like to propose, Your Honor, that the exact wording of the law be adopted, not translated into Tagalog. It might mislead the public, Your Honor.
14: It's not misleading. In fact, I want the public to understand what it means. Kasi prima facie fraud, it may be technical for other people to understand, Your Honor.
16: Attorney Christine, Attorney Anne, may Tagalog po bang katumbas yung prima facie fraud na nakalagay sa NIRC?
13: Ginagamit po kasi namin prima facie fraud. Yung kapag po kasi sa rules po nung... Thank you so much. Pagka meron pong, based sa audit or nakita po is 30%, at least 30% na under-declared sales or over-declared purchases, meron pong prima facie fraud. Ibig sabihin, parang may indication na may fraud. So you have to audit or to check yung isang
16: so
13: tax
16: pag humigit 30%, parang may fraud na.
13: Opo.
16: I think fraud is understood, Attorney Irwin, by submit, the general public. Please proceed. Submit.
14: Thank you. So, pag mga ganong klaseng finding may prima facie fraud, pwedeng multiple years in one LOA?
13: Yes po.
14: Yan, okay. Kanina may mga flinash na letters of authority para kina Vice President Sara at Attorney Manasseh Carpio. Na pinakita kanina on national TV, nandun pa nga yung pangalan ng mga revenue officers po, no?
13: Tama po.
14: Ayun, nakita niyo po yung LOA na 'yon. Napansin ko kasi na may nabasa ako doon RATE. Ano ang ibig sabihin ng RATE?
13: Ang RA rate po is run after tax evaders.
14: Run after tax evaders. Ano ang ibig sabihin po nito?
13: This is the program po. Kasi kapag may 30% na at least 30% na over declaration ng purchases or under declaration ng sales, there's a prima facie fraud. So kapag may fraud, baka kapag nag-audit ka at may findings na may willful failure to pay or willful failure to file, yun, pwede naman pong mag-file ng tax evasion cases po, yung BAR, sa mga taxpayers po.
14: So, yung mga tax evaders ay papasok dito sa program na to, RATE.
13: Kapag po,
15: objection, Your Honor. Conclusion of fact. Yung mga tax evaders papasok.
16: Reform, attorney.
15: Sa program.
14: So, ano bang subject nitong RATE ulit? Sinong mga hinahabol? Kasi run after po eh. May tumatakbo. Sino po yung mga tumatakbo at dapat habulin?
15: Ask and answer, Your Honor.
14: Kindly
16: answer, Attorney Ann.
13: Again po, ito pong isang program po ng BAR wherein pagka may prima facie fraud na nakita, then dito po siya papasok. Because again, kapag prima facie fraud at na-determine na may willful failure to file or willful failure to pay, then pwede pong mag-file ng tax evasion case ang BAR.
14: Okay. Kung ang isang kumpanya ay may suspecha na engaged in tax evasion, sino ang pwedeng kasuhan?
13: Pakaulit po yung question.
14: Kung kumpanya ang... isang corporation ang nag-evade ng taxes, sino ang pwedeng managot?
13: Dahil po ito po ay isang criminal case, then based po sa tax code, it's the responsible officers like the president or the accountant or basta ping responsible officers dun sa or general manager ng isang company po.
14: Okay, thank you. Kanina, binanggit ni Attorney Ferrer yung period, yung 180 days para sa audit, tama ba? Yun yung maximum daw para mag-audit.
15: Objection, Your Honor.
16: What is the objection, Attorney?
15: I did not say that it was the maximum, Your Honor. In fact, the witness agreed that it can be extended, Your Honor.
14: Okay, I'll reform.
16: Kindly reform.
14: Attorney Ann, ano ba yung 180-day period na nabanggit kanina?
13: From my recollection po, it's the period to conduct audit po.
14: Period. Hindi ibig sabihin na yun ang uubusin. Pwede mas mabilis.
13: Pwede po.
14: Lalo na kung tumatakbo yung tax evader, mas mabilis.
15: Objection. Objection, yes, Your Honor. Move to strike, lalo na kung tumatakbo yung tax evader. That's irrelevant, Your Honor. And conclusion of fact.
16: Attorney Irwin, yung running against tax evader mo tumatakbo.
14: Ang tax evader, yes sir, Your Honor.
16: Come on, Attorney Irwin. Okay. Move on, counsel.
14: Okay, Your Honor. So, yung 180 days, pwedeng mas mabilis po yun, yung gawing audit ng BIR?
13: Yes po, pwede
14: po. Kanina, binabanggit yung cross-examination ni Attorney Ferrer covered expenses and deductions. And pinoint out niya na hindi deductible sa compensation and business income yung mga living expenses. Naalala mo yan?
13: Tama po.
14: So, sa mga ITRs ni VP Sara at Attorney Carpio, walang nabawas doon na personal and living expenses. Tama po ba? 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
13: Tama po.
14: So yung figure na lumalabas kanina, yung figure na pinalabas natin na total net income nilang mag-asawa yesterday, 85 million, hindi pa bawas doon yung living expenses. Kasi nga, hindi nga natin binawas sa ITR.
13: Tama po.
14: Okay. And pinag-usapan din yung authority, yung memorandum from the president signed by the executive secretary. Naalala niyo po yun?
13: Tama po.
14: Kasama ba sa authority na yon yung mga returns tulad ng value-added tax returns at iba pang related returns?
13: Tama po.
14: Okay. So, malawak po yung scope ng authority na yon.
13: Yun po.
15: Objection, Your Honor.
16: Yes, Attorney Christine.
15: Speculative, Your Honor, and vague. So, malawak po yung scope ng authority.
14: I'll just withdraw it, Your Honor. I'll move on.
16: Move on, counsel.
14: Thank you. Okay. Last two questions.
16: Go for it, counsel.
14: Yes. Pinakita sa'yo yung mga 2022-2316 forms kanina. Naalala niyo po?
13: Tama po.
14: Pinoint out 2022. Pero kahapon, ang pinakita sa'yo ay 2023-2316 form.
13: Tama po.
14: So, iba yung pinakita sa'yo kanina na 2022-2316 form dun sa pinakita kahapon sa'yo na 2316 form na nagsasabing may natanggap na compensation income si VP Sara sa City Government of Davao.
13: Tama po.
14: That's it, Your Honor. I'm done. Thank you.
16: Thank you. Recross, if any, Attorney Regina.
15: Recross, Your Honor.
16: You may proceed when ready.
15: Okay.
17: Ang paglilitis, the impeachment hearing of Vice President Sara Duterte, okay. Aradyo Pilipinas coverage.
15: You were asked earlier about the LOAs that were issued to the spouses, Carpio, correct?
13: Tama pa.
15: And you also confirmed earlier that the LOAs were both dated April
13: 29, 2026. From my recollection, parang yes po.
15: Yes, both of them. So, you would confirm to me that on April 29, 2026, that was the same day that the Commissioner of Internal Revenue appeared before the Commission on Committee on Justice of the House of Representatives.
14: Outside the scope of my redirect, Your Honor?
16: I think the LOA was mentioned, Attorney Oren. Witness may answer. If she knows.
13: Di ko na po maalaling exact date dun sa House, Your Honor. But dun sa LOA, date ng LOA, as I can recall, dahil na ipakita po sa akin kanina, it's April 29 po.
15: Okay. It was also pointed out earlier that the LOAs were actually pursuant to the RATE program or the Run After Tax Evaders program, correct?
13: Yes, pa.
15: But the LOAs, particularly, first, the LOA issued to Vice President Sara Duterte covers a period of 20 years, correct? I'm showing you a copy of the LOA. Yeah.
16: Witness being furnished with a copy.
15: That is from 2006 to 2025.
13: 2006 po to 2025.
15: So, you're saying before this Honorable Court that it is only after 20 years that the BIR runs after its supposed suspected tax evaders.
14: Objection, Your Honor. It's misleading because it covers years up to 2025.
15: Exactly my question, Your Honor. It covers a 20-year period.
16: If at all, it's not misleading, counsel. It's argumentative. It is what it is, counsel. That's what's written in the LOA. It was after that period of time.
15: Yeah.
16: Move on to your next question, counsel.
15: You do not find that this timing is suspicious at all?
14: Objection, argumentative.
16: Same ruling, Attorney Christine. The objection sustained.
15: Yes, but you're aware that Commissioner Charlito Mendoza appeared before the Committee on Justice on April 29, 2026.
14: Objection, she doesn't remember.
15: But you're aware that
16: the question,
15: he appeared.
16: If she's aware, being the chief of staff.
13: Alam ko po na nag-attend po siya, but Your Honor, I don't know the exact date po.
15: Your audit under the RAATE program, in case of the findings of the BIR under this program, can still be challenged before the court, correct?
13: Yes po. Yes po.
15: And in fact, when you file a criminal case, you file that before the DOJ, correct?
13: Correct po.
15: And the DOJ will have to conduct a preliminary investigation in order to find a prima facie case that the respondent is likely liable for tax fraud, correct?
14: Likely liable, Your Honor. That's misleading. That's not what the law says.
15: Sumagot na po ang
16: witness already answered, counsel.
15: Yes, Your Honor. And in case there is a finding that a case should be filed in court, that case, that criminal case for alleged tax evasion, will still have to be tried before the court so that the liability or the alleged fraud must be proven, correct?
13: Tama po.
15: So therefore, it follows that when a taxpayer is issued a LOA under the RATE, it doesn't mean that that taxpayer is already engaged in fraudulent activities, correct?
14: The witness wouldn't know.
15: No,
16: actually, she was about.
15: She's
16: to
15: a lawyer,
16: the,
15: Your Honor.
16: She was
15: yeah.
16: about to approach
15: yeah,
16: the
15: she
16: mic.
15: Knows it. Yeah.
16: If you know, Attorney Ann.
13: Wala naman po kaming sinabing may fraud. Sabi lang po namin kanina, sabi ko, prima facie fraud.
15: Okay, thank you. So you confirm that the person that is being issued a LOA under the RATE is only presumed to have engaged in fraud, correct?
13: Prima facie fraud, yes.
15: And under the law, that person is presumed innocent until proven guilty, correct?
13: Tama po.
15: And it is the court that can only render a verdict of guilt on that person in the criminal case that is filed before the court.
13: Tama po.
15: Okay.
13: Your Honor, so, if I may.
15: Sorry, there's no question yet.
16: There's no question, Attorney.
15: In this case, are you aware of any case before the DOJ that was filed against the respondent, Vice President, under the RATE program? Are you aware? That's the question.
16: Are you aware of any?
13: Okay, hindi ko po kasi alam if part pa siya ng confidential information that's because connected po siya sa audit, Your Honor.
16: Pero hindi nakalagay yung filing ng case. We read it earlier. It's only up to collection on the level of the BAR. Filing yes. of the case nato which presumes that it's already gone beyond confidentiality within the four corners of the BAR.
13: Okay po. But to answer that question, hindi ko po alam.
15: Okay, are you aware that the case against Manasseh Scarpio under the RATE program was filed before the DOJ? I'm referring to a criminal case.
13: Hindi ko po alam.
15: All right. Are you aware that of any case that was filed before, criminal case, that was filed before the court under the RATE program against the spouses Carpio?
16: Individually or
15: individually, Your Honor, and or
16: and as spouses.
15: Yes.
16: And or as spouses. If you are aware.
13: Hindi ko po alam, Your Honor. Kasi LOA pa lang po yung na-issue. So, hindi ko po alam kung... Again, kasi po...
16: At your level...
15: Okay, thank you for
16: at
15: that.
16: Your level, you wouldn't know if cases have been filed. Or even if you should have known, you are not aware of it as of this point in time.
13: Yes po, at this point in time.
16: Okay.
15: Okay. Thank you for that confirmation. No further questions, Your Honor.
16: Before we go and read on the interjections of judges, Chair would like to address the earlier flashing of the names of the revenue officers. The Chair has already ordered the Clerk of Court to take down the original live stream and re-upload it with the redaction of the names of the revenue officers. Second, media entities are advised to... be on the lookout for themselves in relation to the Data Privacy Act. The showing of the original live stream of the Senate proceedings before the impeachment court. Third, we would like to remind not only Attorney Christine and the counsels for the respondent, but also the counsel for the prosecution to be careful next time insofar as revealing names or addresses given the public nature of these proceedings, as it might violate some provisions of the Data Privacy Act, as well as the security of certain officials of government engaged in various activities in, as part of their official functions and duties. So ordered. We now proceed to the interjections of Senator Judges. Konti na lang, Attorney Ann. Bago ka mag-merienda, tapos na to. Senator Judge Erwin Tulfa is recognized. You may proceed, sir. You have 2 minutes.
18: Magandang hapon na, Attorney Ann.
13: Good afternoon din po, Your Honor.
18: Opo. Kahapon po, sa inyong testimonyo, nabanggit niyo po na nakatanggap po ng sweldo si VP Sara galing po sa Davao City noong 2023. Parang ganun po. 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
13: 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Pero okay. Your Honor, again, pending audit naman po siya. Then we will look into it po kung meron talagang...
18: Kasi po, under, tama po ba sabihin na under po sa National Internal Revenue Code, may mandato ang BIR officers na i-report ang mga paglabag sa NIRC? Aside from what's presented, are you aware po na may violations of the NIRC?
13: During audit, Your Honor, we will know. After audit, after the conduct of audit, we will know if there is actually a violation po ng NIRC po.
18: Okay. Assuming po yung 2023 compensation po ni VP sa Davao for services rendered for 2022, dapat po bang ideklara yon sa financial statements ni VP Sara as accounts receivable?
13: 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Pero this is compensation po, no?
18: Opo.
13: Siguro po pwede naman pong ilagay. 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
18: Ma'am, pag pinirmahan po ba nung taong ino-audit yung Form 2316 in the case of VP?

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1: 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So of course, posibleng may lampas pa doon, iba pang perang pumasok. 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
0: Ang kasama po kasi sa checklist ng letters of authority, meron pong specific documents.
1: Mm-hmm.
0: And yung bank records po is not one of them, mm-hmm. since it is covered by bank secrecy. Mm-hmm. But if the taxpayer po voluntarily shows or submits such documents to the BIR, dun po ngayon makikita kung may mga, kung ano po yung mga inflows na yun, ma'am, Your Honor.
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0: 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So may ganun pong coordination po.
1: 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The address stated in the list is Zoriana 3A, Sibuliv, Ukraine. 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
0: Kung ito po ay sales po, then it should have been reported po in the annual income tax return po.
1: All right. And kung sakaling yung coordination na binanggit nyo kanina sa pagitan ng BIR at AMLAC ay either iniimbestiga na ito, maaring yun yung isang tatanungin kung na-report na nga po yung ganitong mga sales.
0: Yes, for your honor. We'll take note of that.
1: Salamat po, Attorney Ana. Salamat, Mr. Presiding Officer, till last few questions for the second round. Salamat po.
2: Thank you, Senator Judge Antivero. Senator Judge Rafi is recognized. You have 2 minutes, sir.

0: Sa prosecution, munang tanong ko, ano? during the direct examination yesterday, you did ask the witness about a certain BIR Form 2316 that indicates that the BP Sara received compensation from the City of Davao. Tama?
1: Yes, Your Honor.
0: This was apparently for legal activities. Do you confirm?
1: Yes, Your Honor.
0: Okay. Kay Madam Witness. Madam Witness, as a follow-up dun sa question ni Senator Irwin, nabanggit mo kanina, employer ang nagbigay ng pera kay BP Sara. I would assume the employer would have been the City of Davao.
2: Tama po.
0: Magkano po yung ibinayad kay BP Sara for legal fees, ba ang tawag noon? Legal activities, how
2: Your
0: much?
2: Your Honor, yung sa BIR Form 2316 po pertains to the compensation income po.
0: Kaya nga, so 2023.
2: For 2023.
0: Magkano po

0: Based po dito sa BIR Form 2316, may gross compensation po na 82,327.45 pesos po.
1: Okay. Yan po ay para sa legal activities. Ano po yung legal activities na yon? Ano pong ibig sabihin noon?
0: Your Honor, this pertains po sa gross compensation po. Compensation income, sweldo po.
1: Kaya nga, so tumanggap siya ng sweldo sa City of Davao for legal fees niya as a lawyer?
0: Hindi po, Your Honor. As mayor po ata ito, 2023.
1: At that time, BP na po siya. So tumanggap siya ng pera mula sa...
0: Hindi ko po masasabi, Your Honor, kung ano po yung... Ano, basta nakalagay lang po kasi dito, Your Honor, po ay gross compensation income.
1: Income, hindi as BP, kundi as from the City of Davao, nakatanggap siya ng
0: opo.
1: Legal
0: yes,
1: fees sa legal activities. Madam Witness, kayo bilang isang abogado, aware ho ba kayo sa Article 7, Section 13? Alam niyo po ba yon?
0: Article 7, sa Constitution po. Yeah. Po. Yes po, yung kahapon po na...
1: Kahapon.
0: Na
1: sige po, ano ibig sabihin po ng article? Ano pong nakapaloob sa Article 7, Section 13 bilang isang abogado?
0: From my recollection po, the President, Vice President, and certain officers of the government are not allowed to practice profession or participate in any government contracts or contracts with any government agency or GOCC or instrumentality po.
1: So in other words, di siya pwede makatanggap ng double compensation, something like that. Na bilang BP siya, hindi siya pwedeng tumanggap ng ibang trabaho outside of being BP. So hindi siya pwedeng tumanggap ng sweldo, in this case, for legal activities. Parang ganoon.
0: Tama po.
1: Now, precisely, Mr. Presiding Officer, ang hindi ko po maarok, si BP Sara ay isang mapanuring abogado. 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Nobody did give her that advice. Now, maybe, just maybe, her people probably knew. And the reason kung bakit, hubris. Plain and simple. They intentionally ignored the said law, thinking that they are exception to the rule. Because for them, what are they in power for? Therefore, they should be untouchable. 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Maraming salamat po.
2: Senator Judge Villanueva is recognized. You have 2 minutes, sir. You may proceed when you're ready. I think I know why you're standing up, Attorney Mike. Let's allow the senator judges to finish because it may be brought up by one of them anyway. This is about the 2023 the referral to the 2023 filing, correct?
3: Yes, Your Honor. We're not supposed to disclose it at this point, so
2: then
3: I just allow
2: me
3: to manifest.
2: Allow me. Attorney Ann, to clarify, yung binabasa po niyong taong 2023, filing po yan, tama?
0: Attachment po siya sa filing ng kanyang return.
2: Ngayon, kung attachment yan sa filing ng 2023, ibig sabihin patungkol yan sa kinita ng taong 2022. 2023 filing ka mo eh.
0: For the year 2023 na na-file ng 2024. pertains to taxable 2023 po.
2: So 2023 taxable year.
0: Yes po.
2: Final ng 2024.
0: Tama po.
2: So the document you're referring to was filed in 2024. Tama?
0: Particular, specifically po, April 11, 2024 po.
2: Final?
0: Yes po.
2: Eh ano po yung binabanggit ni Attorney Christine kanina na 2022?
0: That's another year po. That's for taxable year 2022.
2: Na final noong 2023?
0: Tama po.
2: So may isa pang final ng 2024 tungkol sa compensation income ng 2023?
0: Tama po.
2: Correct?
0: Tama po.
2: Now I don't know why you're standing up, Attorney Mike. Yes.
3: No. If I may, Your Honor, with all the respect,
2: yes,
3: and
2: may.
3: I will be as appropriate as I can be, Your Honor. I will just say that we will address this issue kasi alam naman natin pag mag-headline yan eh, 'di ba? So we just assure this court that we will address this issue and face this head on and give you a perfectly reasonable explanation during our presentation for evidence.
2: I thought Attorney Christine already addressed it ably earlier. Sans this clarification.
3: Unless, of course, the court would like to, you know, to hear from me.
2: Not at this time.
3: Yes, Your Honor, we understand.
2: We will get to your time. But what you're saying is that you have a plausible explanation for this, only that this witness will not be the one to be able to explain it.
3: Exactly, Your Honor. We will be presenting a witness for this particular issue. Okay. The relevant witness is supported by records and documents.
2: Okay. Let that be placed on the record. Attorney.
3: Again, thank you, Your Honor, for being
2: thank
3: patient.
2: You, Attorney Mike. Senator Judge Villanueva is recognized. You have 2 minutes, sir.
4: Thank you, Mr. Presiding Officer, Mr. President. Before I start, Mr. President, Mr. Presiding Officer, is it kale or kalye?
2: Use either
4: it's
2: because
4: kale.
2: We don't.
4: Yeah, because I'm being bombarded by corrections. It's not kale though, but it's kale, because kalye is supposed to be double L. Anyway, let me ask that question, Madam Witness, no. Dito po sa Annex Annex H ng KALE 88, 150 million ang sales noong 2024 pero 6.13 million ang reported loss. Pwede ko bang malaman sa inyong records ano yung expenses o dahilan ng pagkalugi? At sino naman po yung nagbigay ng pondong nagpapatuloy sa operasyon? Because based on the 2023 AFS, 125,000 ang paid up capital pero 23 million ang sales.
0: Your Honor, if I may be given a copy po nung audited financial statements.
4: Mr. Presiding Officer, can we ask the... Okay, thank you.
0: Your Honor, saang particular year po?
4: Dyan sa Annex H ng 2024.
0: Please. 2024.
4: Ito, natin. Kita dyan yung 6.13 million na losses, pero 150 million yung sales.
0: Based po dito, may sales po sila na 150,595,605 na exempt at may sales din po na under sa regular, subject to regular income tax na 169,564 pesos or a total of 150,765,259 po. And then meron po silang...
4: But in those
0: deductions,
4: years,
0: 11 million.
4: My question kanya, in those years, losses, hindi po ba?
0: Tama po.
4: 6.13 million. Nakita po ba, uulitin ko lang ako kasi nag-ano yung time ko, Anika. It's the same question from my first question. Please, forgive me. Hindi ako nasagot doon sa tanong ko na sino, ano yung dahilan ng pagkalugi kung nakikita po dyan at sino yung nagbibigay ng pondo para magpatuloy po yung operation?
0: 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And based dito po sa audited financial statements, yung kanilang operating expenses is salaries, light and water expenses, automobile, freight out, consultant expense.
4: Yes, ma'am, I'm sorry. Yung isang tanong ko po kasi kung losses, inuulit ko lang ulit. 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
0: Meron po sa notes.
4: Yes,
0: pwedeng
4: malaman
0: po. Let me just look at the notes.
4: Ubus na yung oras po sa isang tanong. Okay. Pagkalagaw.
5: Ang paglilitis, the impeachment hearing of Vice President Sara Duterte, a Radyo Pilipinas coverage.

0: But again, sir, Your Honor, I remember this, but I don't have the other
1: document.
0: I can't see the specific, but nakalagay po dun na, if I remember it, sir, based sa recollection ko po, the company po, yung sa cash nila is medyo parang may qualified opinion. And then the management will provide for the expenses po ng company, considering na losses po sila.
2: Dito po ako tutuloy, no? 2023 AFS ng KL88, 23 million po yung gross sales. May 3.33 million in direct labor at bukod pa po ito sa 205,000 in salary and wages. Pwede ko bang malaman ilan ang workers or contractors behind these costs?
0: Ay, wala po, Your Honor, nakalagay dito kung
2: walang
0: ilan
2: payroll,
0: po.
2: Walang payroll, work records, proof of payment?
0: Total lang po ng lahat ng binayaran nila na salaries po. Pero yung breakdown po kung ilan, wala pong nakalagay, Your Honor.
2: Wala po doon sa alpha list of employees. May nakita po ako dito, dalawa. Kaya gusto ko malaman eh, bakit dalawa? Pwede. Dalawa lang?
0: Wala lang po akong copy ng alpha list of employees, Your Honor.
2: I think the prosecution has a... Because this is alarming, Your Honor. Yes. You're looking at a company with 150 million sales, 6.13 million ang losses, dalawa yung empleyado?
3: I believe the good senator is referring to the general information sheets where it's required to state how many employees.
2: That's my question. And I'm sure it's in the alpha list. I'm the chairperson of the Senate Committee on Labor, so I know this. Kasi gusto kong malaman, bakit ganun? Dalawa lang yung employees na submitted. Around 150 million ang reported sales, and based on previous witnesses, nabanggit pa yung foreign transactions. Senator Risa made mention about this. Kung kaunti lang yung employee, paano po yun? Paano na-handle yung... ganitong kalaking operations.
4: We will provide the document. The clerk of court is directed to call it from the submitted exhibits. If you know the answer to the question, Attorney Ann, kindly answer it. Is that possible?
2: Is it possible?
0: Again, hindi ko po masasabi kasi wala po ako dun sa company na yon. But if ganito po, at manufacturer po siya ng...
4: You read it kanina, ma'am. Manufacturer, banana chips, etc.
0: Then parang impossible po unless naka-machine sila ng dalawang employee lang.
2: I'll take that word impossible. But can the BIR reconcile these costs with the employee? Again, Alpha List or the GIS, Forms 2316 and applicable withholding records?
0: We will submit, Your Honor. We will submit.
2: Well, tignan na lang po natin. Sige, punta ho ako doon sa 2024 AFS at ITR. Magkano po yung direct labor, salaries, and wages na reported?
0: For 2024 po, salaries and wages, meron po silang 1,227,042 pesos po based sa audited financial statements po.
2: I'm sorry, again?
0: Based po sa audited financial statements, meron po silang salaries and wages na 1,227,042 pesos po.
2: And sa foreign transactions, tugma po ba yung sales invoice, shipping records, and the logistic costs sa goods actually supplied?
0: Yun nabanggit ko po kanina pertains to salaries and wages po.
2: Opo. I know that, but I'm talking now about the foreign transactions. Tugma po ba yung sales invoices, shipping records, at logistics costs sa goods actually supplied? Baka ho kasi gusto ko malaman, meron po bang missing records na kailangan po nilang i-produce para masuportahan po ito?
0: Ang meron lang po kasi ako, Your Honor, apologies, is the audited financial statement and the copy of the annual income tax return. But the invoices po and other wala supporting documents, wala po. But may audit na po ang company na ito, and the revenue officers will have to check the supporting documents po na sa lahat po ng line item ng expenses po nila, Your Honor.
2: Salamat po. And just in closing, again, I'm really interested and was surprised to find out that there are only two employees. Kasi in 2023, wala. Or 2024, yung wala. 2025, nagkaroon ng dalawa. If I'm not mistaken, no? Uh-huh. Nagkaroon ng dalawang employees. So, we wanted to test whether or not the reported sales and foreign dealings are supported by an identifiable workforce, suppliers, and actual production or training activity. Kasi yung small workforce, kayo na ho yung sa bibig nyo nang galing, parang impossible to be consistent with the outsourcing or automation. And again, the question 6, the documented explanation, and does not presume, I'm not saying, I'm presuming this is a fictitious operation. It's just alarming. Thank you, Madam Witness. Thank you.
0: Thank you,
2: Mr.
0: We'll take note of that.
4: Senator Judge Pangilinan is recognized.
1: Thank you, Mr. Presiding Officer. Before I proceed with my questions, can we just administrative matters,
4: yes,
1: to save on time so that it doesn't be isn't charged to my time? Could the witness prepare the following documents? The audited financial statements of GenCorp 2023 and 2024. This is attached to the, if I understand it correctly, no, the income tax, corporate income tax, no? And then the other one is the annual income tax returns of spouses Manses and Sara Duterte. This is for 2022, 2023, 2024, and 2025. See, when you're ready with it, ma'am, I can start.
0: Okay.
4: What document do you have with you now available? Attorney?
0: Wala po, Your Honor. It's
4: wala pa?
0: All with them.
4: It's not part of the table or summary you have?
0: Dito po sa table summaries includes only the
4: totals.
0: Some portions of the annual income tax returns.
4: Assisting counsels, kindly help out Attorney N.
0: GenCorp.
1: 2023 and 2024, and the annual income tax returns 2022, 2023, 2024, and 2025 of spouses Sarah and you have it.
0: The GenCorp, yes, but
1: and the
0: spouses, but
1: you have it.
0: One, yes, sir.
1: Okay.
0: Your Honor.
1: Yes. Okay. Thank you. You submitted records, BIR records, for Gen... spouses muna. Sabi nyo sa kanilang annual income tax, can you confirm? Cash on hand and in bank was 2022 was 21 million?
0: 2020.

0: As of December 31, 2022 po, meron po silang cash na 21,234,980 pesos po.
1: And then in 2023, do you confirm? It was 28,971,725 cash on hand in their annual income tax return.
0: As of December 31, 2023, 28,971,725 pesos po.
1: And then in 2024, again, sa kanilang income tax returns, mag-asawa, 15 million cash on hand and in bank.
0: 15,525,209 pesos po for 2024.
1: And finally, sa 2025 annual income tax return, cash on hand and in bank, they reported, the spouses, 13,804,540.
0: Tama po.
1: Okay. Bakit? Can you explain, since you answered questions on SALN, would you, in your SALN, identify cash on hand?
0: In my SALN po?
1: Yes, your SALN.
0: Yes po.
1: Okay, so you put cash on hand.
0: Yes po, yun po yung turo sa amin sa BIR.
1: And they put in their annual income tax return cash on hand. Sila, yung spouses, or in bank?
0: Sa audited financial yes. statements po. Yes, yes po.
1: Yeah, that's a diba, heading.
0: Separate line item.
1: So, dito sa financial annual income tax returns, meron silang cash on hand. Pero sa kanilang SALN, nung yung testigo, walang nakalagay, undeclared ang cash on hand. Ang nilagay nila, liquid assets. Other various assets. At even yung nilagay nila doon, mas maliit kesa sa cash on hand. Would that be a concern for the BIR? I mean, on its face.
0: Sa BIR po kasi...
1: Kasi ang SALN... Yan ang ginagamit na basehan para sa ano ang assets and net worth mo, di ba? Yung income tax returns, dyan nakalagay din kung ano yung income mo at yung financial statement mo, di ba? Yung audit AFS, audited financial statement. Dyan ang,
0: tama po.
1: Okay. So should that be a concern for BIR na iba ang naka-report cash on hand dito pero dito walang nakadeklarang cash on hand or kung meron mang naka-various amounts eh, maliit kumpara dun sa annual financial statements?
0: Para po sa BIR, ang aming directive is to check and make sure that all taxpayers reports their income and lahat po ng taxes on that are paid. Kung may mga discrepancies on cash and hindi po ito ma-reconcile, then it can be presumed na income unless supportahan or substantiate ng taxpayer.
1: Okay.
0: So kung ganun po, baka ma-issuean po ng deficiency taxes.
1: Okay. So maliwanag merong, well, maliwanag may concern. Now, just one quick question. Sabi nyo kanina, salaries and wages ng Cali 88, 1,200,000?
0: Based po kanina, yes.
1: Is that for a year?
0: For 1 year po.
1: So that's 97,000 pesos a month for 13 months, kung may 13-month pay. Tama ba?
0: If you divided by 13, Your Honor, wala po akong calculator.
1: Wala pang bonus, wala pang ano. So if 97,000 pesos a month and you are in manufacturing and you bring in 1.2 billion pesos worth of sales, 315 million from China, ang salaries at wages mo, 97,000 a month. Anong klaseng manufacturing ang ka? You're not competent to answer that, no? But does that raise a question for the declaration and the document that was submitted to you?
0: Yes po, and okay. It will be checked po sa audit po.
1: No further questions, Mr. President.
2: Thank you very much, Senator Judge Pangilinan. The Senate President, sir. Nice.
3: Thank you, Mr. Presiding Officer. Magandang hapon, Attorney Ann.
0: Good afternoon po, Your Honor.
3: Sundan ko lang yung mga tanong ng ibang kasamahan natin. 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
0: Hindi naman po sa hindi valid kasi the law on contracts will apply. Pero may deficiency taxes po na kailangan bayaran on that kung may transfer man po talagang nangyari.
3: Pwede bang sabihin hindi perfected yung transfer dahil hindi nagbayad ng taxes?
0: Hindi na, again, Your Honor, I think that the law on contracts will apply yung object costs and the...
3: From the eyes of the BIR? From the eyes of the BIR?
0: From the eyes of the BIR...
3: Walang transfer na nangyari.
0: Hindi ko po masasabi, Your Honor. Because again, yung validity ng transfer depend, yung law on contracts I think will apply. But the taxes on sa transaction na yun, yun po yung concern ng BIR, Your Honor.
3: Alright. 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
3: 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And then ang remittance is about 700 million, no? Kali 88, no? Ang declared sales niya is 208, pero ang remittance na nakita namin sa AMLAC about 700 million. Ano ang posible in your opinion na itong 700, anong posibleng account ito? O anong paano nagkaroon ng remittance sa 700 pero ang sales niya ay 200? Ano yung mga possibilities?
0: Sa mga possibilities po,
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0: Apologies, Your Honor, hindi ko po masabi, but this should have been declared in the audited financial statements. Dahil sa audited financial statement, nandito yung cash flow statement wherein dapat lahat ng galaw ng cash ng isang company ay nakalagay. So, any inflow na na-receive ng company should have been declared in the audited financial statement. As to those na outside or hindi na-declare sa audited financial statement, marami pong possibilities but hindi ko rin po masasabi, Your Honor.
3: Kung ganito yung scenario, candidate ba itong Kali 88 for a letter of authority para tignan ng Bureau?
0: In fact, Your Honor, meron na pong letter of authority.
3: Ah, so meron na siyang letter of authority. So inimbestigahan na itong company na ito.
0: Yes, Your Honor.
3: And if ever found na hindi din na-clear yung sales, ano yung mga penalties?
0: Yung under declaration po ng sales, magkakaroon po tayo, magkocompute po tayo dito ng deficiency taxes po. Meron po kasing civil and merong criminal cases. So sa civil, dito po papasok yung mga deficiency taxes na dapat pumbayaran. At kapag napatunayan na may tax evasion man, then dito po papasok po yung sa criminal case.
3: All right. Thank you, Mr. Presiding Officer.
2: Thank you, Mr. Senate President. Senator Judge Lacson is recognized. You may proceed, sir. You have 2 minutes.
4: Thank you, Mr. Presiding Officer. Good afternoon, Attorney Ann.
0: Good afternoon, Your Honor.
4: Doon po ako sa minimum corporate income tax. 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
0: Yun po yung MCIT or the minimum corporate Opo. Income tax.
4: 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Yung kanilang tax credit, 1.5 million. 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Yung bang may 5 million na authorized capital stock, tapos merong sales na 520 million. Hindi po ba unusual yon?
0: Yung Your Honor, yung authorized capital stock po pertains to the number of shares na pwedeng i-issue Ibenta. Ng isang corporation. Issue.
4: Maximum.
0: And that's the maximum, Your Honor. And then ngayon, yung sa sales naman po, ito po yung benta ng isang taxpayer sa isang particular year.
4: Yes.
0: So kung mabenta po talaga siya at maganda ang kanyang business.
4: Okay.
0: That's
4: po.
0: A possibility.
4: Dahil nasa BIR kayo, yung taxation. Kasi, ay sorry. Okay. So, gusto ko lang malaman kung nakabend sila ng 2%. 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Para makompute ko lang.
0: Ay, yung breakdown, Your Honor?
4: Yes. Kung tatama yung 2% do sa computation ng MCIT. 2% of total gross income from the total sales minus or i-deduct yung cost of goods sold. Kung meron kayong data, gusto ko lang i-countercheck kung tatama sa 2% for purposes of tax payment.
0: 2025. Your Honor, can I use my own, the file copy, BIR file copy?
4: Yes, thank you.
0: Instead.
2: You may, Attorney Ann.
0: Thank you, Pop.
4: Habang naghahanap kayo, maski mag-declare ng loss, di ba? Maski losing yung kumpanya, magbabayad pa rin ng 2%, di po ba?
0: Maski yes,
4: loss.
0: Whichever is higher po
4: yes.
0: kasi.
4: Yes, okay.
5: Ang paglilitis, the impeachment hearing of Vice President Sara Duterte, Aradyo Pilipinas coverage.
0: Your Honor, 2% ng?
4: Hindi, kasi ang binayaran niya, 777,000.
0: Opo.
4: Pero ang total sales, 520 million. 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
0: Malabi yung copy.
4: Oo. Sorry, Mr. Presiding Officer. Isa second round to na lang surat first topic pa lang.
6: It's okay. Thank you. Okay.
2: But let the witness answer.
0: Sorry, Ms. Your Honor. Yung reason po kasi sobrang labo po ng copy. Hindi ko po mabasa.
4: Pero sobrang labo rin po ng kwenta eh. Kaya ako nagtatanong eh.
0: 2025. This is 2024.
4: Between 777,000 and 520 million, mukhang medyo ano, mahirap i-reconcile.
7: Malayo ka.
0: Malabo pa ba? Based po dito kasi the cost of sales is around 406 million. Sobrang labo po talaga nung...
4: Sa akin po, ang total sales
0: 520 million. And the cost of sales is around 400 million plus. So, kaya po yung kanilang gross income is around 114.
7: Net income.
0: And then may itemized deduction po sila na 108 million.
4: Gusto ko lang po malaman kung tumama doon sa 2% na MCIT.
0: Cost of sales po.
7: Hindi na tama.
0: 2%.
7: 100 million. O, 2%. 2% of 100 million. 2 million.
0: Yung MCIT po nila is, kapag pa 2% is 2.28.
4: Dapat.
0: Tama
4: po. Dapat po ang 2%. So malayo po sa 777,000.
0: But the MCIT po will start on the after on the fourth year.
4: May carryover po ito, di ba?
0: Yes.
4: Kine-credit pa yun sa succeeding year kung merong extra.
0: Kapag po losses po, yes po. But again, it will start po after the fourth year of operations.
4: Anyway, sinupply ko na information. BIR naman kayo. Bahala na po kayo.
0: Yes po. Thank you po. We'll take note of that.
2: We'll register you for round two, Senator Judge Lacson. Senator Judge Ontiveros, for round two, you may proceed when you're ready, ma'am.
8: Salamat
2: thereafter,
8: po,
2: Senator Judge Pangilinan.
8: Apo. Attorney Ann, dalawang huling tanong na lamang po. 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
8: sales
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0: Tama po, Your Honor.
8: Posible po.
0: Yes po.
8: Okay. And then, nabanggit nyo rin po, kani-kanina pa, or kahapon ba na, walang e-car dun sa transfer of shares ni Attorney Manases Carpio sa Cali 88 papuntang Pikimong. 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
8: 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Salamat po, Mr. Presiding Officer.
2: Thank you, Senator Judge Risa. Senator Judge Pangilinan is recognized.
7: Saan yung Pikimong data?
1: Then yung would you have it? Do you have it? Just give me the data. Thank you. Again, yung GenCorp audited financial statements from 2024 and 2023 and 2024. Are you ready, ma'am?
0: Yes, but
1: Attorney Ann. No?
0: Yes, for your honor.
1: Okay. First, yung audited financial statement, pag sinabing cash December 31, ano ibig sabihin nun? Yun yung cash sa on hand and sa banko.
0: Tama po.
1: So the company is required to declare cash in bank in
0: tama
1: its
0: po
1: audited financial statements. Okay?
0: Tama po.
1: At pag sinabi nilang ganun ang halaga at audited yan, ibig sabihin totoo yan.
0: Na-verify po ng audit ng independent certified public accountant.
1: That it is true and
0: tama
1: correct,
0: po.
1: Diba?
0: Tama.
1: Okay. So ano ang AFS ng GenCo nung 2023? Gaya nang nabanggit kanina, GenCo was in the SALN of the Vice President. 2023. Cash.
0: As of December 31, 2023, may naka-declare po sa audited financial statements na 924,695 pesos po.
1: Okay. At ano naman? 924,906. Okay. Doon sa banko, can we flash it? Yung doon sa bank documents na ating nalikom, yung banko ng GenCo would be Metro Bank and Security Bank. So for 2023, ang kanyang two banks, nine accounts, 46,191,876. So kung binanggit niya in 924,000 lang sa audited financial statement which they submitted to you, GenCo, they were not being truthful if the bank records show that the ending balance in 2023 is 46 million. Tama po?
0: Mukhang it appears to be so.
1: Okay. Ang laki nung pagkakaiba, 45 million plus difference ang sinasabi ng banko at sinasabi nila sa financial statement nila na audited. In 2024, ano ang sinabi ng GenCo?
0: As of December 31, 2024, may cash po na 683,838 pesos
1: okay po. Pero dito sa bank records ng dalawang banko, ng Security Bank and Metro Bank na sinumite sa atin, ang total ng dalawang banko na may 9 accounts, cash in bank, is 19,105,307. So again, 683,000 ang dineklara sa audited financial statement, pero yung bank records mismo ang nagsasabing 19 million ang cash on hand. So again there, that should be, kung ganyang kalaki ang gap sa anumang kumpanya na alaman ninyo sa BIR, that should be a cause for concern, hindi ba?
0: Yes, for your honor.
1: Okay. And finally, nabanggit yung Pikimong and yung Kalye 88 at nagka-debate at diskusyon tungkol sa stock and transfer, no? Ang tanong dun is, since Pikimon, based on the general information sheet ng Pikimon, I'll just wrap up, 95% of Kalye 88 is owned by Pikimon. Okay? Now, at yung anong nakalagay doon sa GIS? Na capital stock authorized, yes, napakaliit, no, because you're a accountant and you're also a, just to finalize that, mukhang maliit yung capital authorized capital stock nung Pikimon, but it was able to purchase 95% of Kalye, Kalye 88. So that's another cause of for concern that perhaps we will raise the matter in camera as to whether or not we should bring in the GIS, the and other related documents of Pikimong Pikimong Philippine Corporation. Just
6: paid up the 60,500.
1: Oh, there you go. The paid up capital of Pikimong is six, for the record, as of year 2024, 59,836 ang total assets. Ang paid up capital is 62,500. So that begs the question, how could they purchase 95% of Cali 88 given their GIS information? Well, again, I leave that to the BIR as a matter of concern, and of course to our senator judges. Thank you, Attorney Ann.
0: Thank you din po. Well noted po.
2: Senator Judge Villanueva.
9: Thank you, Mr. Presiding Officer, Mr. President. I have here with me, Mr. Presiding Officer, Mr. President, a copy of the GIS of KL 88 Foods Corporation 2023-2024. Wala pong empleyado. 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So just for your information, Mr. President, and yung tinatanong po natin kanina, ito po yun, ito yung basehan. 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
0: Para po dito sa kanila, based sa audited financial statement po, sa note 14, these financial statements are being prepared on an ongoing concern basis because the management have undertaken to provide continuing financial support so that the company is able to pay its debt as and when they fall due. So, it's, so yun po yung na-recall
9: so ko. So the shareholders?
0: Kanina. The management or the owners, yes po.
9: The owners. Yeah, baka lang makalimutan ko ma'am, yung alpha list po ninyo, baka pwedeng makita namin para mabangga po dito sa GIS.
0: Yes, Your Honor, we will submit to this honorable court.
9: Ano ho natin. Last na lang po, no? Dito po sa 2025, initignan ko po itong inyong isinumite sa korte, yung Annex A po, 2025. There's this 11.20 million.

0: again, just to repeat the question, yung kung may nakikita po kayo dyan na breakdown mula dun sa taxable business income from 888 Bistro, law practice.
1: Based po dito sa audited financial statement na naka-attach po sa annual income tax return for 2025, meron po dito na breakdown from one from a law firm and one from restaurant po.
0: Okay po. Then dun sa Annex G, tignan po natin, yung Annex G, meron pong 5.24 million na net income dun po sa binabanggit nyo, yung sa Carpio Lawyers. 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
1: 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Based po sa 2025, wala pong distribution kasi nakalagay po dito partners allocation of net income but wala pong nakalagay na distribution at
0: but
1: that
0: am I correct to assume na dapat yan po yung distributive share niya, not necessarily the entire kasi mayroong general professional partnership eh, di po ba?
1: Tama po, may general professional partnership and kung ano man po yung, at may share po siya doon.
0: Yes.
1: Pag po nag-distribute po yung general professional partnership, then yung distributed share po na yun should be
0: yun
1: reflected in the annual.
0: Yes po. Yun ang personal return niya. So, yes po. Paano po isinama sa personal return ni Attorney Carpio ang receipts at expenses ng 888 Bistro?
1: 888 Bistro po is registered as a restaurant po.
0: But may reconciliation po ba na nag-uugnay dun sa business books, withholding records, at individual return, ma'am?
1: Si Carpio Lawyers po kasi is a general professional
0: yes.
1: partnership. Si Attorney Manases R. Carpio po is a separate registered
0: entity.
1: Taxpayer and meron po siyang dalawang source of income which is yung law firm and the restaurant, Your Honor.
0: And so yung, may reconciliation po na nag-uugnay dun po sa business books nila.
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1: Thank you po, Your Honor.
2: Senator Judge Lacson, to avail of second round, you may proceed, sir.
3: Thank you, Mr. Presiding Officer. Second case study, yung Kale 88. Ito rin yung authorized capital stock, 2 million. Pero yung kanilang aggregate total sales, 208 million from 2022 hanggang 2025. Pero negative taxable net income, nag-negative 8 million sila in 4 years. So again, notably, sa 2024 total sales, nasa 150.7 million and yet, nag-declare po sila ng negative 6.128 million in taxable net income. Ang tanong ko po, ano ba yung implication ng negative taxable net income? Ano mga possible reasons dito?
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1: No other senator judges registered to make interjections. 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
2: Okay po, Your Honor. Thank you po.
1: Thank you po. Can I excuse the witness, Attorney Sheila?
2: Yes, Your Honor.
1: You are excused, Attorney Ann. Salamat po. Yes, what is the pleasure of Attorney Sheila?
2: Yes, good afternoon, Your Honor. Good afternoon, Your Honors. Some preliminary matters. If the court will allow me, may I just ask that before the next intended witness be situated in this courtroom, may I be allowed to first tackle some preliminary matters in relation to this next witness, Your Honor, so that he won't be able to hear my manifestations, which could possibly cross into some potential cross-examination questions, Your Honor. Thank you.
1: Before I allow you to continue, Attorney Sheila, who will be the handling lawyer for the... who will be the handling lawyer for this witness? Honorable Ridon? I see you raising your hand, and the Honorable Jokna as well, so...
3: It is Congressman Jokna who will present. But before anything, Attorney Matib will make a manifestation.
1: This is regarding what, Attorney Aaron?
4: Regarding the marking of exhibits for the BIR, Your Honor. We request that the tax summaries attached to the October 6 letter, 2026, addressed to Honorable Gervil Luis Pro, be marked as exhibit P-Roman numeral 2-3-22-BIR N series. So this includes all the annexes, annexed summaries. And then for the certification regarding the ECAR, this will be the letter dated October 6 of 2026 addressed to the Honorable Francis Escudero, which contains annexes. We request that this be marked as Exhibit P-Roman numeral 2-3-23-BIR N series, Your Honor, to include the attachments. Thank you.
1: Clerk of Court is so directed to mark the aforementioned exhibits at the appropriate time. So ordered.
2: Your Honor.
1: Let's wait until...
3: Yes, before Attorney Sheila... Congressman Jokna, we are yielding to him.
1: I was about to recognize him.
2: But this is in relation, also, Your Honor, to the request for marking as...
1: This about the...
2: Yes, Your Honor.
1: Yes, please, Attorney Sheila.
2: On
1: the requested marking.
2: We also will just put on record the... we will mark the documents requested as registered in the TSN as D-II-190-LOA. And D-II-191, Your Honor. The proper information on these documents will just be manifested during the marking, Your Honor, for the
1: yes,
2: record. Thank you.
1: At the appropriate time. So ordered. Honorable Jokna, are you settled down?
5: Yes, Your Honor. Good afternoon.
1: Good afternoon. To listen to the manifestation prior to the calling of the witness by Attorney Sheila. Attorney Sheila, you may proceed with the manifestation, ma'am.
2: Thank you, Your Honor. Good afternoon again, Your Honors. Good afternoon to the Honorable Congressman Jokna. The witness is, may I inquire if the witness is around, Your Honor?
1: In the holding room, I believe.
2: Thank you, Your Honor. We understand that after the BIR witness,
1: he was earlier at the hall, but the chair instructed him to be brought back to the holding room.
2: We understand that, Your Honor. Okay. Thank you.
1: You may proceed.
2: We understand that the next intended witness would be a supposed financial forensic analyst by the name of Mr. Attorney Nathaniel Alexander B. Cabrera, CPA, Your Honor. And this was contained in the manifestation that we just received over the weekend, specifically on Saturday, dated October 3, 2026, at around past 8 p.m., Your Honor. And along with the manifestation, we also receive what appears to be a supposed forensic report on Vice President Sara Duterte and spouse's financial, corporate property, and related records. This was marked as Annex A of the manifestation dated October 3, 2026. However, Your Honor, it would seem that from the introduction in Annex A, it says here, and I will quote, this is the second paragraph on page 1 of Annex A of that manifestation. The work performed involved analyzing documents that were made available to the undersigned pursuant to the subpoenas issued by the Senate Impeachment Court. And I will stop there. Now, I recall yesterday in the exchange between the prosecution and the defense that this court explicitly said that it has not issued any subpoena to this particular witness, and neither has it issued any subpoena duces tecum or any authority for this witness to be handed over certain documents or specific documents, especially documents containing confidential data of the respondent and the entities mentioned in this report, as well as the respondent's spouse. And so I am at a loss why this report now contains a statement that the work that he purportedly performed involved on his part analyzing some documents that were made available to him pursuant to the subpoenas issued by the Senate Impeachment Court. May I inquire from the Honorable Court if this statement is factually true? That specifically that part where this witness appears to claim that there were documents made available to him pursuant to the subpoenas issued by the Senate Impeachment Court, which includes, now I will now read the rest of this paragraph, such as the VP Salen for the years 2022 to 2025 reports from AMLAC, the income tax returns filed by the VP and her spouse, the bank statements and bank records, investments they made, the financial statements of corporations they have an interest, and documents filed by the corporations with the SEC. And there's a certain qualitilia at the last sentence. Accordingly, this report did not use documents in the possession of the respondent and her spouse, which naturally would be an obvious situation, because definitely the respondent did not, does not, and will never consent to any information sharing of any of her confidential data with this stranger, Your Honor. So now, since this court, as of yesterday, has stated for the record that it has not yet issued any subpoena to this witness, then what authority does this witness have to hold or to be handed over confidential data that even this court had ordered several times to be redacted, Your Honor?
1: Honorable Jokno, can you comment?
5: Thank you, Your Honor. In the first place, I would like to correct the good defense counsel. It's not a supposed forensic report. It is a forensic report. The person is not a stranger. His name is Attorney Alexander B. Cabrera. It's a subpoena, Your Honor, for the witness to testify. It's simply an order for the witness to appear before this honorable court. That's why I don't know where the argument is coming from. Because as we will show when we present this witness, he has been properly engaged by the prosecution and given the authority to examine those documents. Now, the defense has repeatedly been saying that these matters are confidential. I would like to correct again the defense because these matters have been allowed by the Honorable Court. Matagal ko na pong sinasabi na hindi confidential ang katotohanan. At alam naman po natin na pinayagan ni presiding officer yung BIR records, pinayagan ni presiding officer ang anti-money laundering records, pinayagan ni presiding officer ang mga bank records, insurance company records. Ano po ang pinagsasabi nilang confidential? So I hope that we will be allowed to call the witness, put him on the stand, and they may, if you want, cross-examine him.
2: May I be allowed to respond, Your Honor? I think it's important for the defense to be given the opportunity to respond to this.
1: Yes, of course, Attorney Chiu, you may respond.
2: From the Congress, from the Honorable Congressman Jokna. Just for the record, and first of all, the forensic report, the alleged or the supposed forensic report, and the defense will continue to use that term in respect of this supposed document entitled forensic report. The prosecution cannot just claim that this is indeed a forensic report, given that there is no doubt that this witness has yet to undergo any examination, or that this witness or the documents that he intends to testify on and identify before this court have yet to be admitted by this honorable court. Now, as to the stranger, Your Honor, that was in relation, of course, that this witness is a stranger to the respondent, Your Honor. I did, in fact, refer to Attorney Cabrera by his name, if the gentleman would remember, at the start of my manifestation. But again, I find the rest of the reply and the response of the Honorable Congressman unresponsive, to be frank, Your Honor. Because my only query is that, has there been, or did the court issue any subpoena to this witness? Second, Your Honor, upon whose authority did this witness able to take possession of, examine documents that are confidential by nature and protected by law? Now, as to the tagline that ang katotohanan ay hindi confidential, I understand that that's the position that has been taken over and over and over and over again by the prosecution. However, this is a trial. We do not try here rhetoric. We try here facts, Your Honor.
1: The court will no longer address the verbal calisthenics between both counsels and simply address the concern of Attorney Sheila. My reading of the second paragraph that Attorney Sheila quoted, if I may quote, the work performed involved analyzing documents that were made available to the undersigned pursuant to the subpoenas issued by the Senate Impeachment Court. Does not mean that we issued subpoenas for documents to be given to him. It was pursuant to the subpoenas issued by the court for the documents to be produced before the impeachment court and furnished the parties. So to answer Attorney Sheila, the lead counsel for the respondent, no special subpoena was issued for documents to be produced and furnished, Attorney Cabrera. And as regards her other concerns, only Attorney Cabrera would be able to answer them through the direct how, if at all, and I expect actually the Honorable Jokno to establish the chain of custody of the documents, if any, that Attorney Cabrera used from the documents subpoenaed by the court and furnished the parties under certain conditions. That would be the proper subject matter of direct, and I don't think Attorney Honorable Jokno should respond in behalf of Attorney Alexander Cabrera.
2: Thank you for that clarity, Your Honor.
1: Yes, ma'am.
2: In fact, Your Honor, that was also one of the interpretations that we contemplated earlier as to this portion of the second paragraph of Annex A of that manifestation, Your Honor. However, we still ask this question, Your Honor, because now it is confirmed by this court that no subpoena was ever issued to this particular witness. So we will just put that on record. That the defense and the respondent now take note of that confirmation that there was no such subpoena issued to this respondent. Second, Your Honor, we also ask, or the reason why we ask is that we just want to have a formal confirmation from the prosecution that they were the ones who actually indeed provided this witness with all this confidential data so that it also is entered into the records, Your Honor.
1: Would you like to respond now or at the appropriate time during your direct, Honorable Jokno?
5: I will respond now and also later, if Your Honors, please.
1: You may do so.
5: I'm sure Attorney Sheila and the other members of both the prosecution and the defense are aware that when one side in a court case engages an expert, naturally, Your Honor, they must provide that expert with the information that is necessary for that expert to come up with findings. And it is no different in this case than it is in ordinary criminal or civil cases. We engaged an expert. We provided that expert with documents that we were able to gather through subpoenas that were issued by this honorable court. As to the matter of being allegedly confidential, I believe this has already been repeatedly ruled upon by the court that the BIA records, AMLA, etc., are available for inspection by the members of the court and by the parties. That's all, Your Honor.
2: Your Honor, just one
1: before Attorney Sheila proceeds,
2: thank you.
1: The third paragraph of the manifestation of the counsel of the panel of prosecutors states that no subpoena is necessary as the prosecution undertakes to invite and secure Attorney Cabrera's appearance at the appropriate hearing.
2: Just yes, Your Honor. Yes. That's precisely the reason why we also wanted to ask this honorable court for that clarification, Your Honor. Now, in response to the Honorable Jokno, yes, we are aware that one has to provide or that the party has to provide its witnesses with relevant documents, Your Honor. However, we're not just dealing here with ordinary documents. Again, I hope the prosecution, I'm sure the prosecution understands that since we have a recorded objection, a continuing objection to the disclosure of all this data, then the prosecution must also expect that we will raise this at every opportune time to maintain that objection and to be consistent with that position, even as we also understand that their position is totally disparate from our position, Your Honor. But again, for the record, I will just read a portion of the memorandum from the Acting Executive Secretary to the Commissioner of the Bureau of Internal Revenue, Charlito Martin R. Mendoza, Your Honor. Through Acting Secretary Frederick Digo of the Department of Finance, this is dated July 29, 2026, in response to the subpoena issued by this court. Just for the record, so that the public will also understand where the respondent and the defense are coming from.
1: You may do
2: it,
1: so.
2: It says here that pursuant to the subpoena duces tecum dated July 21, 2026, issued by the Senate Impeachment Court in the matter of impeachment trial of Vice President Sara Zimmerman Duterte, case number 004-2026, and section 71 of the National Internal Revenue Code of 1997 as amended, you are hereby authorized to allow the inspection of and furnish the Senate Impeachment Court with one original or certified true copy accompanied by electronic copies of the following records, quote, that were enumerated in this memorandum. Now, it's clear to us, to the defense and the respondent, that the authority given is only for the inspection of and the submission of the enumerated documents in this memorandum to the Senate Impeachment Court and not to any third party, Your Honor. I know that we will not meet on this matter with the prosecution, but just for the record, Your Honor. Thank you.
1: Duly noted, Attorney Sheila. However, Chair would also like to place on record for the sake of fairness that whether or not you will pursue or persist with presenting a witness, the defense also intended in the pretrial order to present its own forensic expert, and the Chair will be applying the same ruling to the forensic experts to be presented by the respondent, given that lawyers in general are allowed to seek the assistance of either lawyers, investigators, or non-lawyers, furnished evidence that they have, and if at all subject to that limited access, be furnished copies of whatever pieces of evidence they legally obtain in accordance with the ruling of the court. Again, this ruling will apply also to the forensic experts that the respondent may present, should they decide to do so at the time they present their evidence in chief. Can you proceed to call the witness, Attorney Sheila?
2: That is correct, Your Honor. I now turn over the Who will handle examination. It's going to be Attorney Christine Ferrer, Your Honor. Thank you.
1: I was kind of expecting that, actually, because she's been gone for a while.
2: Yes, Your Honor. We will just arrange her apple box.
1: Kindly assist Attorney Christine with the apple box. The secretary, the OSA is kindly directed to do so.
5: Well, that is being done, Your Honor.
1: Can we call the witness, Attorney Alexander Cabrera? Can you situate him to the witness stand? The clerk of court is so directed.
6: Same appearance, Your Honor.

0: Kindly situate Attorney Alexander Cabrera to the witness stand. The clerk of court is directed to administer the oath to Attorney Cabrera.
1: Sir, kindly raise your right hand, please. You, Alexander B. Cabrera, do swear that the evidence you shall give in the case now pending between the Philippines and Vice President Cyrus Zimmerman Duterte shall be the truth, the whole truth, and nothing but the truth. So help you God.
0: Kindly answer through the microphone, Attorney Cabrera. Kindly answer in the affirmative through the microphone, Attorney Cabrera, with respect to the oath. For the record.
2: I do.
0: Thank you, sir. How do we refer to you, Alex? Or what would be your, how are you usually called?
2: Alex, sir.
0: Attorney Alex, naunawaan po ba niyo inyong pinanumpaan kaugnay sa pagbibigay niyo ng inyong testimonya ngayong araw na ito at malamang sa darating pang Lunes muli? Naunawaan niyo po ba yan?
2: Naunawaan ko po, Mr. Presiding
0: Salamat
2: Officer.
0: Salamat po.
2: Salamat din.
0: Kindly make your offer, Attorney, the Honorable Chell.
3: Your Honor, before the counsel will make his offer, we would like to ask this court to implement the same policy, Your Honor, with regard to the flashing of documents or displaying of documents, particularly on the tax returns, Your Honors, Your Honor, the SALN, the bank documents, Your Honor, and the AMLC or the AMLC documents, Your Honor, that all of these documents while being provided to the members of this honorable court, these documents should not be flashed on screen by reason of their confidentiality under relevant laws, Your Honor, and of course the objection of the defense counsel, Your Honor.
0: The chair already gave instructions that if relevant BIR documents will be flashed, I believe you will highlight certain entries only, Honorable Jokna, correct?
4: Yes, Your Honor, if we will show
0: To blur the rest and simply show in legible form the highlighted portion.
4: Yes, Your Honor.
0: In accordance with the ruling of the chair in regard to that matter. However, insofar as tables, summaries, or other documents that Attorney Cabrera made himself, these may be flashed on the screen as these are not part of the submissions covered by any of the confidentiality laws or rules prevailing.
3: Your Honor.
0: Yes, Attorney Christine,
3: That would also include bank statements as well as AMLC reports, Your Honor.
0: Actual AMLC reports,
3: yes,
0: but not the summaries and tallies based on them. Is that clear, Honorable Jokno?
4: Well, Your Honor, please, perhaps we can cross that bridge when we get there.
0: Yes,
4: Before I show any slides that may be objected to, I will ask permission of the Honorable Court, and perhaps at that time, the proper objection can be made, and we can discuss it then.
0: Yes, and subject to that guideline, as practiced before, Honorable Jokno, kindly ask the assistance of your fellow co-counsels or assistants to kindly prepare the hard copy of your planned showing so that it can be with facility distributed to the senator, judges, and opposing party for their ready reference.
4: Yes, we will do that.
0: Similar to what was done by Attorney Irwin.
4: Thank you, Your Honor.
0: But these are still preliminaries. So kindly make your offer, Honorable Jokno.
4: Thank you, Your Honors. Ang aming testigo po ay certified public accountant o CPA at abogado na sanay na sanay sa pag-conduct ng financial audits, reviews at investigations. Inaalok po namin ang kanyang testimonya bilang expert at para patunayan ang mga sumusunod. Una po, na qualified siya to follow the money and reconcile the financial records. The witness possesses the education, professional qualifications, specialized training, experience and technical expertise necessary to examine financial records, trace transactions, reconcile income and assets, analyze financial relationships, and identify material discrepancies among financial documents. Sa madaling salita, Your Honors, expertise po niya ang sundan ang pera. Number two, He examined the respondent's statements of assets, liabilities, and net worth or SALENs, income tax returns, and other tax records, bank records, anti-money laundering reports, corporate documents, audited financial statements, and other subpoenaed official or publicly available records. Three, he used recognized financial and accounting methods to test whether these records reconcile. The witness applies recognized methods of financial analysis, reconciliation, transaction tracing, and accounting analysis to compare the respondent's documented income and sources of funds against her assets, financial transactions, investments, and business interests. Fourth, based on the foregoing, the witness arrived at the following conclusions. One, Vice President Sara Duterte SALEN for the years 2022, 2023, 2024, and 2025 were untruthful with a substantial amount of assets belonging to the respondent and spouse found to be unreported. Second, Vice President Sara Duterte, during her vice presidency, continued to participate in various businesses. Third, her unexplained wealth, based only on the limited documents examined, excluding documents in the possession of Vice President Sara and spouse, amount to 818.87 million pesos. Fourth, the above-mentioned infringements, which happened in 2022, 2023, 2024, and 2025, established a pattern of constitutional violations year on year. And fifth, apart from the Constitution, other laws were violated or may have been violated, such as the National Internal Revenue Code, Republic Act 1379, Republic Act 6713, Republic Act 3019, Republic Act 12009, Securities and Regulations Code Rules, and Commission on Audit Rules. We will establish, Your Honor, ng aming testigo ay mapagkakatiwalaan dahil siya ay may integridad. Hindi po siya yung tipong expert na pinulot lang kung saan-saan. His credentials and trustworthiness are, in our view, impeccable. Ito po ang magiging ambag ng expert witness na ito. The other witnesses in this article presented the underlying records. SALEN, corporate records from the SEC, records for firearms from the Philippine National Police, records of the Anti-Money Laundering Council, banks and insurance companies, and the Bureau of Internal Revenue. Attorney Cabrera will connect the dots and provide this court with the big picture. That is all for the offer, Your Honor.
0: Comment, Attorney Christine?
3: Subject to cross-examination.
0: You may proceed with your direct examination, Honorable Jokno. The offer as well as the comment subject to cross are duly noted.
4: First of all, before I proceed, if Your Honor, please may the witness be allowed to bring with him and when necessary refer to the documents that he will be identifying before this Honorable Court, as well as his notes. As far as the witness stand is concerned, Your Honor.
0: Continuing authority is given to Attorney Cabrera, Attorney Alex, to look at his notes and, as he very well knows, to make it known that he is referring to his notes without need of permission from the presiding officer. Continuing authority is also given to assisting counsels from both sides to approach the witness at any time to either assist him or view whatever documents he is looking at for the reference of the handling lawyers, either on direct or on cross. You may proceed, Honorable Jokno.
4: Oh, just one more administrative matter before we begin, Your Honor. May I also ask that a member of his team, who is also a certified public accountant, if necessary, be allowed to assist him in looking for documents as needed during the direct or cross-examination.
0: May we ask what his name is and where he or she is right now so that the court can identify her?
4: The nickname, sir, is Ace, Your Honor. His name is Mr.
0: So is Ace in the first gallery
4: Paragas.
0: Or? He may be seated in the first gallery, similar to what we did with Attorney Ann of the BIR, who assisted the witness. You were there on the side, Honorable Jokno, and saw it.
4: Thank you.
0: So you can situate Ace there perhaps. Yes, Attorney Christine?
3: Your Honor, yes, we agree to that. We have no objection to that, provided that this assistant, Your Honor, will just hand over the documents, will not talk to the witness, and will not also point or guide the witness as to what documents to identify, Your Honor.
4: Understood, Your Honor.
0: Understood, but in any case, whatever actions the assistant would make who is not testifying may be placed on the record by either of the parties or the court itself. Kindly situate Mr. Ace. The documents are with him or in the long table behind you? Those are the documents?
4: They are in the possession of the tech booth, Your Honor, please.
0: In the tech booth?
4: And also with the witness. He has a copy of the
0: USB. So you may situate Mr. Ace, perhaps in the first gallery, behind the witness.
4: May I proceed, Your Honor?
0: Anything else?
3: Your Honor, by the way, Your Honor, may we ask if these documents came from the witness, Your Honor.
0: Which ones?
3: The ones behind him, Your Honor.
0: The ones with Ace. At the proper time, Attorney Christine, we will get there.
3: Okay, Your Honor.
0: Honorable Jokno, you may proceed with your direct examination.
4: Just one final manifestation, Your Honor. The documents that are there are the marked exhibits, Your Honor, that the witness may need to refer to.
0: Then let's respond to the query of Attorney Christine. The documents with Mr. Ace, are those documents also documents coming from Attorney Cabrera? Honorable Jokno?
4: Yes, Your Honor, those are.
0: So they're also from him, but he did not bring everything with him on the witness stand.
4: It would be impossible for him to bring them all, Your Honor, because of the voluminous nature. Okay. However, he does have with him a copy of the USP, which was also submitted to this honorable court.
0: Okay. Duly noted, you may proceed.
4: Magandang hapon.
0: Finally, Honorable Jokna.
4: Yes, Your Honor. Magandang hapon po, Attorney Alexander Cabrera.
2: Magandang hapon din po, Counselor Shell.
4: For the record, please state your name, age, citizenship, and professions.
2: Ako po si Alexander B. Cabrera. I'm a lawyer and an accountant, CPA. Ako po ay Pilipino.
4: Simulan po natin ang ating kwentuhan. Sa inyong educational background, saan po kayo nag-high school?
2: Ako po ay nag-high school sa Our Lady of Peace School, Antipolo, Rizal.
4: At saan po kayo naman nag-aral ng kolehiyo?
2: Ako po ay nag-aral ng kolehiyo sa Philippine School of Business Administration in Quezon City.
4: Bakit po naman ninyo pinili ang PSBA or Philippine School of Business and Accountancy?
2: Nung ako po yung namimili ng paaralan, ang PSBA po ay isa po sa mga pinakatanyag na accounting school. At ang isang mahalagang dahilan din po ay isang sakay lang po ang PSBA galing po sa Antipolo Simbahan. 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
2: Bachelor of Science in Business Administration and Accountancy po.
4: At kailan po kayo nagtapos sa kolehiyong iyon?
2: 1986 po.
4: Sabi ninyo kanina nung nagpakilala kayo na kayo'y certified public accountant. Kailan po kayo nag-board exam as best as you can recall?
2: 1987 po.
4: At kailan po kayo nanumpa bilang CPA, as best as you can recall?
2: 1988 po.
4: Could you kindly tell the Honorable Court how you started out as a young certified public accountant?
2: Pumasok po ako noon sa Joaquin Cunanan and Company. Ngayon po ang bago niya pong pangalan ay Isla Lipana and Company. Pumasok po ako bilang isang staff auditor. Yan po yung entry level.
4: Magkano po yung inyong starting salary as a staff auditor, if I may?
2: Apo, 2,375 po.
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2: Hanggang 2025 po. 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
2: 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Galing po ng isang staff auditor, ako po ay naging isang senior associate sa tax department po. Bago po naging manager, senior manager, bago po naging partner, managing partner po ng tax, bago po naging vice chairman ng firm at naging chairman po ng firm.
4: At ilan naman pong taon na itong Isla Lipana and Company, if you know?
2: Opo, 104 years old na po ang Isla Lipana and Company.
4: Sa loob ng 104 years po na iyon, pang ilan kayo nakinilala bilang Chairman Emeritus?
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4: Sabi po ninyo kanina na kayo ay CPA pero abogado din. 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
2: Sa Ateneo Law School po.
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2: 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But ng gabi.
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2: 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Wala pong pang-estudyante or special program po for working students.
4: Pasensya na po sa mga kaibigan natin na taga-Ateneo Law. 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
2: 1994 po.
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2: Juris Doctor degree po.
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2: Opo, sa awa ng Diyos po, nakapasa naman po.
4: 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You said you entered that firm as a staff auditor. Generally po, anong ginagawa ng isang auditor sa firm na ganyan?
2: Ang auditor po ay nagkakandak po ng audit, no? External audit. 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
4: At for what purpose po tinitingnan ng isang auditor ang mga financial statements ng isang kumpanya?
2: Opo, required po kasi itong financial statements na mag-support po sa income tax return. At sinasubmit din po ito sa Securities and Exchange Commission. 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
4: Thank you, sir. What kinds of opinions, if any, do auditors give?
2: Well, yung una po, yung clean opinion po. Ang ibig sabihin po ng clean opinion is yung financial statements are fairly stated in all general respects. Yung isa po ay qualified opinion, which means may problema po yung financial statements. Either meron pong hindi nakita yung auditor, at yung hindi niya po nakita ay material. 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Ang tawag po dyan ay disclaimer of opinion.
4: Thank you. 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
4: 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What other kinds of audits are there, if any?
2: Meron pong special audits, which is based on agreed upon procedures. Meron din naman pong forensic audits or fraud audits na mas masinsin po sa isang special audit. 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
4: Maraming salamat po. Let's talk about your training first. What additional training, if any, did you undergo at Isla Lipano & Company in conducting these regular and forensic audits and the other audit-related services that you mentioned?
2: Opo, sa firm po kasi marami po kaming training, hindi po mabilang po. Ano po. 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Yun po talaga ang mahalagang training because only actual experience can really teach you how to do a forensic audit.
4: Then let me ask you, what work experience did you have, if any, in conducting these audits that you mentioned?
2: Samot-samot po eh. Marami pong financial audit related na forensic na ginawa namin. 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
2: 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At yung una ko pong business school na pinag-trainingan ay Harvard Business School po on you know, leadership po and management.
4: Para po sa mga nanonood, ano po ang Harvard Business School?
2: Ang Harvard Business School po ay isa po sa mga top international business schools. 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
4: Aside from your training at the Harvard Business School, what other schools abroad, if any, did you attend?
2: Opo, nag-aral din po ako sa Wharton Business School po.
4: Ano naman po ang Wharton Business School?
2: Yung Wharton Business School po, katulad po ng Harvard, isa rin pong sa mga top business schools. 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
4: 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Ilang taon na po kayo CPA lawyer?
2: So 1995 po ako naging lawyer. So mga 30 years na po. Or 31 po. 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
4: Move on na po tayo, Attorney Cabrera. 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What management organizations, if any, do you belong to?
2: Isa po na ay Management Association of the Philippines, kung saan po ako po ay naging dating vice president. Justice Reform Initiative po, kung saan po ako po ay chairman. Integrity Initiative po, kung saan po ako ay naging dating chairman. Member din po ako ng AFP Multisectoral Governance Committee po. Meron pa po mga iba.
4: Sige po. 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Familiar po ba kayo sa Roman Catholic Archdiocese of Manila?
2: Opo.
4: And why are you familiar with this organization?
2: Dahil membro po ako ng finance board ng ARCAM Archdiocese of Manila po.
4: And very briefly, anong ginagawa ninyo po bilang member ng finance board ng ARCAM, as you mentioned it?
2: Kami po yung nag-oversee po ng fiscal operations po ng ARCAM at nag-a-advise po kung paano pagandahin ng governance. Kasama na rin po dito yung pagbantay po sa kanya pong mga economic assets po.
4: What involvement, if any, have you had in any educational organization, sir?
2: Ako po ay advisor po ng Philippine Business for Education.
4: How about the Second Congressional Commission on Education, o yung tinatawag pong EDCOM 2? What involvement, if any, have you had with that commission?
2: Opo, yung sa PBED po is ang layunin niya po ay lutasin po ang education crisis natin sa ating bansa. Yung PBED po ang isa po sa mga principal advocates po na mangyari po ang educational commission. So ako po ay member po ng standing committee on higher education po sa EDCOM 2.
4: Sige po, move on na po tayo at pag-usapan.

0: May we request the tech booth, please, to show Section 2A appearing on page 6 of the report.
1: The guy in the tech book is your tech booth, rather, is your guy, Honorable Chell, correct?
0: Yes, Your Honor.
1: Not ours?
0: No, Your Honor.
1: So any delays, mistakes would be attributable to you and not to Annika?
0: Yes, Your Honor.
1: Good. Okay, you may proceed.
0: Ayan po. Paki-zoom lang po yung portion na nakalagay number 2. 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Bigger, please. Sige pa po. 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
2: Ito po yung, ang tinutukoy po nito ay yung mga investments po nila. 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
0: Ngayon, punta po tayo sa Table 8 sa susunod na pahina ng report. I'm referring to page 7.

0: I believe, Your Honor, there's been a little bit delay because the RTECs are also trying to make sure that no personal information are being shown on the screen. Yeah, with the indulgence of the Honorable Court.
1: Please proceed. I think that's the slide you're referring to.
0: Yes, sir. Thank you, Your Honor. What does this table show, Attorney Alex, if you know?
2: Opo. Siguro po itong table na to ang nagpapakita po ng dalawang uri po ng insurance policy or payment po sa insurance policy. Yung BDO life insurance po, binabayaran po over a period of 5 years. Pero yung insurance po sa FWD, binayaran po ng one-time payment. One-time premium payment po.
0: Paki-explain nga po kung anong ibig sabihin ng one-time premium payment.
2: Opo, instead na installment po na taon-taon, parang isang bayaran lang po yung 10.6 million na binayaran po noong May 25, 2024.
0: At magkano po ang coverage nitong insurance or how much was the policy worth?
2: Opo, ito po ay, ang policy po ay 13,250,000 po.
0: Sa madaling salita, sir, bumili si Manasis Carpio ng insurance coverage worth 13.2 million pesos noong 2024 at binayaran na niya ng buo sa halagang 10.6 million pesos. Tama po ba yun?
2: Tama po.
0: At ito ay nakalagay na undeclared insurance. What do you mean by that?
2: Ibig sabihin po nito, hindi po ito na-declare sa kanya pong salin po.
0: Ipakita naman po natin ang table 11 sa page 8 ng inyong report. Ano naman po ang kwento dito sa table 11?
2: Ito pong table 11 ay insurance policies po na naka-dollar denominated po.
0: At meron pong nakalagay dyan, I would like to direct your attention to the third column and bottom part. I'll read it aloud, quote, FX rate used for the single pay premium of $100,000 is peso 50.34 as of September 23, 2021, based on BAP.

0: And this table says undeclared insurance. Undeclared po saan yan?
1: Undeclared po sa salyan po.
0: More or less, sir, ilan mga insurance policy ang binili ni VP Sara at ng kanyang asawa na ayon sa inyong pag-iimbestiga ay hindi dineklara sa salyan ni Vice President Sara Duterte?
1: Opo, mga 17 insurance policies po.
0: Ngayon, kanina, nabanggit ninyo na, well, before I get to that, earlier you mentioned insurance and investment, you mentioned real properties. I understand you also mentioned the corporate interest or business interest of the couple as part of other personal and real properties. What other personal properties, if any, were part of that column that we are showing?
1: Opo, kasama po dito ang firearms po, ang makasaysayang barrel.
0: All right. May I manifest, Your Honor, that this is page 9 of the report of Attorney Cabrera. You also mentioned earlier that part of the third column are real properties.
2: Honorable Chel, kakampi nyo na yan, ha?
0: Could we kindly show again table 39, Your Honor? Tech booth, please. Yes. So we're now at the third column, total undeclared other personal and real properties. Yung pagdating po sa real properties, ano naman ang kwento dito?
1: Yung real properties po, sinama ko po sa report yung discussion po ng Matina Crossing Property na natalakay na po sa dito po sa proceedings po na ito. 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So kasama po dito mga 25 million po after reducing po kung ano man po yun na-declare sa salin.
0: Your Honor, in accordance with the ruling of the court, I will no longer show the financial statements for 2024 and 2025 of the spouses Sara Zimmerman Duterte and Manasses Carpio. But may I just manifest that these are marked as the following exhibits for the 2024 financial statement. This is Exhibit P dash Roman numeral 2 dash 3 dash 2 dash 4 dash 17 dash BIR. And for the 2025 financial statement, this has been marked as Exhibit P dash 2 dash 3 dash 2 dash 4 dash 18 dash BIR. Also, just to make it clear in the record earlier, I will go back to this point later.
2: Duly noted. Clerk is there, so directed.
0: May I request that table 20 of the report of Attorney Cabrera be shown? Ano naman po ang paki-zoom lang po ng kaunti? Ano naman po ang

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1: 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So dito po meron po mga PPE dito. 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
0: Thank you. Balik po tayo sa table 39. Again, we are still on the third column, total undeclared other personal and real properties. Focus naman po tayo sa interest in business or in corporations as you had mentioned earlier. Question, bakit niyo sinama ang business interest sa total undeclared other personal and real properties?
1: Opo, ang business interest po ay personal property din po. So dapat po siyang isama.
0: At ano pong mga businesses ang tinutukoy po ninyo?
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0: What specific businesses are you referring to, sir?
1: Kasama po dyan ang Metro City Chow at GenCorp po na kung saan po stockholder po si BP Sara. At kay Mr. Manscarpio naman po, kasama po dyan ng Kalye 88, yung kanya pong Mati Ice Company at marami pa pong maliliit na iba.
0: Well, focus po muna tayo sa Metro City Chow. 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
1: 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So in-apply po namin yon sa naka-declare po na equity ng Metro City Chow sa financial statements. 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
0: Aside from the what was declared in the document you just mentioned, what other documents, if any, did you see the 20% ownership, sir?
1: Apo, dun nga po sa general information sheet po na final po ng Metro City Chow sa SEC po.
0: Maliban po doon sa GIS, meron pa bang ibang document na may nakita kayong statement of the percentage owned by the Vice President?
1: Parang dun lang po sa GIS po naka-declare po yun.
0: Alright. How about the SALN of the Vice President?
1: Naka-declare po dun yung mga kumpanya pero hindi po naka-declare po yung percentage of ownership.
0: For which company are you referring to?
1: Metro City Chow po. Nakalagay lang po doon na siya po ay isang stockholder at director at incorporator pero hindi po nakalagay.
0: Sandali po ha, kasi para I'm sure it's been a while that you've been sitting in the chair and I just want to be clear for the record. You have mentioned three corporations. Metro City Chow Foods Corporation, GenCorp Industries, and according to you, those two are business interests of the Vice President. You've also mentioned Kale 88, that according to you is
1: owned by
0: Attorney Manasseh Scarpio. Balikan po natin yung nakalagay. First, to establish this, nakita, if I were to show you the SALN of the Vice President for the relevant years, 2022 to 2025, makikilala niyo naman kung...
1: Opo.
0: Yes. Your Honor, please, I would have to request a short break just so that we can get that on the screen because I'd just like to make sure that we are moving forward in a clear manner. May copy tayo sa Excel, no?
2: How many minutes do you need, Honorable Chell?
0: Just about 2 to 3 minutes, Your Honor. They just have to pull it out of the Excel file.
2: Then chairman no longer declare recess. Let's just set it out.
0: May marking tayo niyan. Anong marking? Can I see first? Your Honor, please.
2: You may proceed, Honorable Chell.
0: Yes, I have the hard copies of the sal-ends of the Vice President for the year 2020. As of December 31, 2022, this has been marked as Exhibit P-2-1-1-O-P-1. And for the next sal-end, as of December 31, 2023, marked as Exhibit P-2-1-1-P-P-1. For the sal-end, as of December 31, 2024, Exhibit P-2-1-1-P-P-1. And for as of December 31, 2025, Exhibit P-2-1-1-R-P-1. May I request assisting counsel to show this to the witness?
3: Your Honor?
2: Yes, Attorney Christine.
3: We would like to object on the presentation of the table because it is a conclusion of fact, Your Honor, that something that has not been proven yet before this honorable court, not only a conclusion of fact but also of law. So that might mislead the public, Your Honor, and take those amounts and declarations as fact. Yes, as well as the heading and the title, Your Honor.
2: If at all, it will be taken down only because it is not part of the questions, I presume, that the Honorable Jokner will propound. But if it is part of the report of the witness, we will allow it. But in the meantime, Honorable Jokner, you're referring to a different matter now, correct?
0: Yes. May I request the tech booth to take down first table 39?
2: Yes.
0: Now, Attorney Cabrera, could you kindly look at the first statement of assets, liabilities, and net worth that is before you. And I would direct your attention to the portion that states the names Metro City Chow Foods Corporation. Yes. What was declared in the sal-end of Vice President Sara Duterte?
2: Honorable Jokno, if I remember, we were concerned about the tax records and some AMLAC records. But as long as the sal-end is redacted insofar as the names of the minors, signature, the typical redaction of a sal-end are redacted so that the senator judges can follow. But are you sure that the names of the minors, if any, the addresses are redacted in the copy that you will show, if at all?
0: Just to be sure, if you're honest, please, may I just request a minute or two to make sure that, those information
2: without declaring
0: are
2: a recess, again, make sure while the witness is perusing the actual sal-ends.
0: Your Honor, please, we need a little time to do the redactions so that there will be no objections on the part of the...
2: Then you may proceed while they're doing it, and hopefully you will be able to catch up at some point.
0: Thank you, Your Honor. Would you recall the question, sir?
1: Yes, you were asking me, Councillor Shell, to look at the business interest portion in the sal-end, and actually in that portion you were asking me about Metro City Chow declaration. So as I recalled, it's correct, there's no percentage of ownership declared, But MetroChow has been declared as a business interest, where BP Sara indicated herself as incorporator and stockholder since 2007.
0: Could you kindly look at the next SALEN for the year 2023? And I have the same question for you, sir.
1: Yes, the same observation, Councilor Shin. Metro City Chow has been declared, and she mentioned herself as incorporator and stockholder since
0: 2007. Okay, now, you mentioned earlier that in the GIS for Metro City Chow, you noticed that there was 20% allocated to the vice president as her share of the company. Is that right?
1: That's right po.
0: All right. And paki-explain nga po kung paano nyo na-compute ngayon yung kanyang business interest sa Metro City Chow.
1: It's indicated in the GIS, 20%. So 20% times the equity po appearing in the financial statements of Metro City Chow.
0: Thank you, sir. Malinaw na po yan. Ngayon, let's move on and talk about the other corporation you mentioned, GenCorp Industries. What did you see, if anything, in the records about the ownership of Vice President Sara in GenCorp?
1: Opo, in the general in the SALEN po of BP Sara, in her sworn SALEN, GenCorp is indicated as a... She indicated that she's a stockholder of GenCorp. However, in the general information sheet filed by GenCorp with the SEC, there is no ownership of BP Sara appearing in the GIS.
0: So, paano nyo ngayon na-compute yung kanyang business interest sa GenCorp kung wala nga po sa GIS at hindi rin naka-indicate yung percentage sa kanyang SALEN?
1: Well, una po, sinabi niya po na stockholder po siya sa GenCorp sa kanya pong sworn SALEN. 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
0: And what figure, if any, did you use in arriving at the computation?
1: Opo, dito po sa GenCorp, 20% po yung ginamit naming figure. 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
0: Kindly show the right column. Please continue, sir, if you wanted to add something.
1: Opo. 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
0: 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Could you kindly read the names of the shareholders?
1: Opo, ito po ang JTC Group of Companies na may 54.99% po. Jaime T. Cruz na 0.01% po, na obviously one share to be a director. Richie Yvette L. Cruz na 20% po. Kimberly Justin E. Cruz na may 15% po. Girly S. De La Cruz na may 5% po. At Nathan Zachary L. Cruz na may 5% po.
0: Could you please zoom out so that we can see both columns? Request to the tech booth. But medyo lakihan lang po ng kaunti. Familiar po ba kayo, sir, sa term na interlocking shareholders or directors?
1: Apo.
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0: At in relation to the column that is being shown, could you please explain how that term applies if ever it does?
1: Opo, dito po sa dalawang kumpanya pong ito, lahat po ng directors dito ay interlocking po except for one person po na Cruz din po, si Nathan Zachary L. Cruz. 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
0: Sa left column, sabi ninyo essentially the ownership is because there are nominal stockholders is basically rounded up 80% and 20%.
1: Tama po.
0: How about in the right column for GenCorp?
1: 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So yung 45 po ay nakakalat po dito sa ibang mga Cruz po.
0: 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How did you arrive at 20% as VP Sara's share of GenCorp?
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0: How would you describe the 20% that you ascribe to BP Sara's interest? Would that be on the high side or the low side?
1: Para sa akin po, yun po ay nasa low side. Yung high side po ay 45%. So, sa Metro City Chow po ay 80-20. At sa GenCorp po, ang tingin ko po ay Jaime T. Cruz 55 at BP Sara, 45.
0: And nabanggit natin kanina na for GenCorp, wala ang pangalan ni BP Sara sa GIS. In your professional opinion, why did GenCorp not include BP Sara in their GIS?
1: Napanood ko po yung hearing po nung isang linggo nung nag-testify po si Mayor Basti po ng City of Davao. At sinabi niya po na may kontrata po ang GenCorp doon ng 15 o naging 19 po yata. Kung si BP Sara po ay nakapangalan po sa GIS ng GenCorp, hindi po pwedeng makakuha ng kontrata ang GenCorp po sa City of Davao. Bawal po 'yon, conflict of interest po.
0: Nabanggit din natin kanina na nakalagay po kay sa SAL ni VP Sara na meron siyang hold on. On the other hand, I would like to ask you, in your professional opinion, why did VP Sara include GenCorp in her SALN if it was not in the GIS?
1: Opo, kasi po na valuable po ang...
3: Before that, with this answer.
2: Yes, Attorney Christine?
3: It calls for an opinion, Your Honor, and that the witness is incompetent, Your Honor, to answer that question. Well, because it goes into the state of mind of VP Sara, Your Honor.
2: Honorable Chell?
0: Your Honor, that's precisely why we are presenting this witness, and given his extensive background, I believe he would be in a position to make that opinion, subject, of course, to cross-examination by the defense.
2: He was presented as an expert and may express his opinion. Attorney Christine, the objection is overruled. Witness may answer.
3: Our continuing objection on that, Your Honor.
2: So noted, with the understanding that the opinion of the witness does not in any way bind the court, and subject to how much weight each senator judge will give to the statements that Attorney Alex will be giving. By the way, Attorney Alex, I note that you call the Honorable Jokno always counselor. In the United States, perhaps, he would be a counselor given that he's a lawyer. Pero dito po kasi pag tinawag niyo siyang counselor, konsehal po yun.
0: Konsehal po.
2: Ay, hindi po.
1: Senator Shell, ay mali po.
0: Okay lang po sa akin yun, Your Honor, kung konsehal lang po tayo.
2: You may refer to him as either attorney or the Honorable Jokno, for the record. You may continue, Honorable Jokno.
0: If I may repeat the question, Your Honor, in your professional opinion, why did VP Sara include GenCorp in her SALN?
1: Honorable Jokno, the reason why I think VP Sara included GenCorp in her SALN is napaka halaga po kasi ng GenCorp. Malaki po ang value ng GenCorp.
0: Bakit nyo sinasabing malaki ang value ng GenCorp?
1: Kasi po sa loob po ng GenCorp, meron pong 5 Jollibee branches po.
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0: Kaya ipakita po natin ang mga resibo. Naka-attach po ito sa report bilang Annex C. Again, Your Honor, we will mark these documents later on together with the other documents, if I may. Let's begin with the receipts appearing on the left side of what is being shown on the screen. Ayan. May I request the tech booth to make that a little bit larger so we can read?
1: Apo.
0: Pakibasa nga po, Attorney Cabrera, yung nakalagay po dyan, relevant portion.
1: Yeah, ito po yung resibo po ng sa Jollibee Center Point Plaza Matina Crossing Branch na nasa pangalan po ng GenCorp. So ito po yung isa sa branches po.
0: For the record, witness is referring to the top portion of the receipt that is being shown on the screen. You are, just to be clear, Mr. Witness, you're referring to the receipt on the left, on the right, or both?
1: Both po, both receipts po are for this branch po, Matina Crossing branch po.
0: Okay, could you kindly show the other receipts that succeed these receipts now showing? Ay, ano naman po yan?
1: Ito po ay resibo po na ng Jollibee po sa Gaysano Mall na nasa pangalan din po ng GenCorp. So, ito po yung pangalawa.
0: Kindly show to the tech booth the next receipt. Ano naman po yan?
1: Ito naman po ay resibo po ng Jollibee sa Abreeza Mall po. So, ito po yung pangatlo.
0: Let's show the next receipt, please.
1: Ito po ay resibo ng Jollibee po sa Times Square Plaza Corner po. Ito po yung pangapat.
0: 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Ano po yan?
1: 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Ito po yung panlima.
0: Alright. 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
1: Parang hindi pa po napapaliwanag yung...
0: Sa third pa lang po tayo, hindi pa doon sa naka-red na naka-encircle.
3: Your Honor, may we ask that the table be taken down first?
2: You're done with it, Honorable Chell?
0: No, not yet, Your Honor. I was about to ask some questions about it.
2: Okay.
3: We are objecting to that to the presentation of that table, Your Honor.
2: It's part of the findings of part of the table and summary and findings in the forensic report of the witness.
3: Yes, Your Honor, we understand, but the caption is misleading, Your Honor, because it is actually a conclusion of fact. It declares the supposed the alleged undeclared assets and undeclared wealth of the VP and her spouse. Perhaps the title can be taken down or edited in a way that will reflect what really was in the report. Perhaps it can provide that this is per findings of the forensic accountant and not reflected as such, Your Honor.
0: May I be heard, Your Honor?
2: Yes, Counsel. I'm reading it too.
0: The caption appears in the actual report. The caption also appears above this table. If the good counsel would prefer, we can just show the report itself. Pareho lang naman po ang laman po niyan.
2: Well, the difference, Counsel, is the phrase unexplained wealth. It's not.
3: It can mislead the public.
2: It's not in the table, Counsel.
0: Yes, Your Honor, we will use the report itself. May I request that the tech booth show the actual report? We are referring to Table 39 on page 37. Bago po tayo pumunta doon, Attorney Cabrera.
2: So the objection is partly sustained.
0: Pakita ulit. Bakit po mahalaga yung sinasabi niyong earlier you said na mahalaga ang GenCorp Industries dahil meron po siyang limang Jollibee. Why do you say that makes it a big company?
1: Kasi po yung isa pong Jollibee branch, no, nag-check lang po kami ng available information online at ang isang Jollibee franchise po is between 35 million to 50 million. So ginamit lang po namin dito, very conservative po yung 35 million. And sinabi ko po na conservative po siya kasi po pagka nagtatayo kayo ng isang store, kailangan nyo rin po ng working capital. 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
0: Alright. Punta naman po tayo sa Table 39. I'm showing to you what is actually in your report. which begins with the caption on top, aggregate amount of undeclared assets and unexplained wealth acquired during her vice presidency. We have discussed already the first column. We have discussed the second column. We are now on the third column, total undeclared other personal and real properties. Para matapos na po tayo sa diskusyon dyan, could you kindly, magkano po, my question is, magkano po ang total undeclared other personal and real properties ni Vice President Sara at ng kanyang asawa para sa taong 2023?
1: 76,147,730 pesos po.
0: I'm sorry, I will repeat the question because I made a mistake in terms of the year. Ulitin ko lang po. Magkano po ang total undeclared other personal and real properties ni Vice President Sara Duterte at ng kanyang asawa? I'm referring here to the third column for the year 2022.
1: 76,147,730 pesos. 3,000,000
0: At magkano po ang total undeclared other personal and real properties ni Vice President Sara Duterte at ng kanyang asawa para sa taong 2023?
1: 3,934,560 po.
0: Magkano po ang total undeclared other personal and real properties ni Vice President Sara Duterte at ng kanyang asawa for the year 2024?
1: 52,016,994 pesos po.
0: At magkano naman po ang total undeclared other personal and real properties ni Vice President Duterte at ng kanyang asawa for the year 2025?
1: 11,397,893 pesos po.
0: So far, we have taken up or discussed the columns under undeclared assets. Yung pong total undeclared cash, total undeclared other personal and real properties. Are you still okay, Attorney Cabrera?
1: Okay,
0: would you
1: po.
0: Like to have the bathroom break? Or?
1: Salamat po, Honorable Shen.
0: Let's move on to the next few columns that are under the category undeclared income. Pakilaki po ulit itong table na ito. I'm referring here, Attorney Cabrera, to what is now the fourth column, total computed undeclared income of the couple. Unang-una po, what's the difference between undeclared assets and undeclared income?
1: Opo, yung undeclared assets po is as at a specific date. So parang yung salin po kasi parang balance sheet po yan eh. So as at a certain date sa katapusan po ng taon. So balit hindi po na kakapture nung sal-in po yung mga pumapasok po at lumalabas during the year. 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
0: Yes. Ngayon naman, let's go to total computed undeclared income, which is in the fourth column. Ano pong kwento nitong fourth column na ito?
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0: 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Could you explain what you mean by those terms?
1: Opo, yung income po is a flow of wealth from any source, legal or otherwise. So yung flow of wealth po na yun, makikita po natin din sa bank account inflows. 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
0: This discussion about income, did you include this in your report, sir?
1: Opo.
0: Ipakita po natin ang page 16 ng report ni Attorney Cabrera. Could you please zoom in first on the top portion? Yes, those paragraphs. Paragraph 1 and 2 lang po para mabasa po ng lahat. And the text on top of it, please. Ayan. Could you kindly read the second paragraph beginning with the words deposits?
1: Opo. Deposits in the bank accounts are treated as income of the VP and her spouse for the following reasons. Number one, deposits made to a person's bank account are presumed to be owned by that person. Two, an owner of an account is generally free to enjoy, appropriate, or use the money that goes into such bank account. Three, unless the deposits represent proceeds of loan, debt, or money held in trust for a third party, maturing investments previously reported, or legitimate donations, or interbank transfers from the same account holder, then it is reasonable to assume such is income. The following transactions were excluded from the calculation of total inflows.
0: Kindly show letters A to E of paragraph 3. Please continue.
1: Okay. The following transactions were excluded from the calculation of total inflows, well, treated as income. A. PS Bank loan proceeds of 8 million. B. PS Bank or the redundant effects of rolling time deposits aggregating 102 million in inflows. C. BDO investment proceeds of 10.29 million. D. Security Bank investment proceeds of 5 million and E, BDO checking account interbank transfers from savings to checking account of 72.18 million.
0: I'll stop you there, Attorney Cabrera. What do you mean by you excluded this from your calculation of total inflows?
1: Ibig sabihin po, hindi po namin to kinonsider na income po ni BP Sara.
0: Ngayon, meron din pong nakalagay dyan sa bandang ibaba. Could you kindly read that, please?
1: Any income flow that is beyond what is declared in their combined income tax return can reasonably be treated as unexplained wealth.
0: Again, could you kindly explain that statement?
1: Opo, binangga lang po namin yung total inflow po na na-compute po namin against their individual income tax returns at kung ano man po yung sobra o difference, yung po yung undeclared or unexplained.
0: All right. Can we move please to table 23?

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1: 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So,
0: at saan po dito yung sinasabi niyong ITR amounts?
1: Ito po yung nasa second column po.
0: That begins with the words total declared income per ITR.
1: Opo.
0: So saan nyo naman nakuha yung mga halaga na nasa ilalim ng total declared income of per ITR?
1: Sa income tax return po. Ng mag-asawa po.
0: And going to the third column, identified bank inflows. Ano naman po yan?
1: Yan po yung inflows po sa iba't iba pong mga banko na nabanggit po natin kanina, na nasa pangalan po ni BP Sara, nasa pangalan po ng kanyang asawa, at joint bank accounts, at ito pong 888 Bistro. So ito po yung mga inflows po dun sa mga banko pong yun.
0: Could you kindly read the total for the number appearing in the total column row for the second column, total declared income per ITR?
1: Total declared income for ITR po?
0: Yes.
1: For 2022 po.
0: For all years, 2022, okay. 2023, 2024, and 2025.
1: Total declared income per ITR, 2022, 9,601,770. For 2023, 16,920,708. For 2024, 15,210,548. For 2025, 21,373,860.
0: And the total, sir?
1: 63,106,886.
0: Let's move to the next column. You've already explained what that means. Could you read the amounts per year and at the end the total?
1: Opo. For 2022, the identified bank inflows amount to 60,076,281. For 23, 29,118,943. For 24, 43,240,751. And for 2025, 42,523,260. For total of 174,959,235.
0: Pakita po natin yung last column. Ito po yung nung binangga ninyo yung first at second column, ito ba yung naging amounts na na-compute ninyo?
1: Tama po.
0: And please read the calculated undeclared income for those years beginning with 2022.
1: Opo. The calculated undeclared income for 2022 is 50,474,511. For 23, 12,198,235. For 24, 28,030,203. And for 25, 21,149,400 pesos po, for a total of 111,852,349 pesos po.
0: And nabanggit nyo dyan yung ang pinagbasehan ninyo ay ang mga ITRs or income tax returns. Kasama o naka-attach po ba sa inyong report ang mismong mga ITR na mag-asawa noong mga taong 2022 to 2025?
1: Opo.
0: Pati na rin po yung naka-attach din doon na AFS or audited financial statements nito?
1: Tama po.
0: At ito ay sinabmit din ninyo sa hukumang ito. I'm referring to the ITR and the AFS bilang attachment sa inyong report sa USB po.
1: Tama po.
0: Thank you. At yan ang naging basehan ng second column, ng mga columns dyan. Yung first column, could you kindly show? Tech booth, baka napagod na rin ang tech booth. And that was the basis for your arriving at the amounts in the first column.
1: Tama po.
0: All right. Okay. Your Honor, may I just be allowed to take a breath first? Medyo matagal-tagal na po tayo nakatayo dito. I'll just refer to some notes before I proceed.
2: Senator Judge Lacson is recognized. What is your pleasure, sir?
3: Yes, just to put things in perspective, Mr. Presiding Officer, and I say this with utmost respect for the witness and his credentials. Ano? Lahat po ng ating nakikita, malinaw naman po sa isip namin na opinion. No? And hindi naman po namin ito tinatanggap as gospel truth. In fact, mamaya sa cross, kapag nabutasan nyo yung kanyang opinion, yung kanyang testimony, magsasuffer po yung kanyang credibility, lahat ng kanyang pinresenta as far as the senator judges are concerned. At kapag dumating naman yung inyong pagkakataon na mag-present ng sarili nyong expert, no, na meron ding analysis, titimbangin po namin kung ano ba yung mas kapanipaniwala. So para lang malinaw, at least I can speak for myself, yun po yung aking perspective. Maraming salamat po.
2: Thank you, remarks of the good gentleman is duly noted. For the record, for the information of the senator judges too, you can sit down, Honorable Jokno, so that you can take a breath and look at your notes while we're going through this process. This will be counted against your 5 minutes. The court would like to place and spread into the records Rule 133, Section 5. Weight to be given expert opinion of expert witness. How determined? I'm reading it verbatim. In any case where the opinion of an expert witness is received in evidence, the court has a wide latitude of discretion in determining the weight to be given to such opinion. And for that purpose may consider the following. This also applies, of course, to the forensic expert that the respondents will present. A. Whether the opinion is based upon sufficient facts or data. B. Whether it is the product of reliable principles and methods. C. Whether the witness has applied the principles and methods reliably to the facts of the case. And D. Such other factors as the court may deem helpful to make such determinations. So the chair confirms the statement made by the Honorable Lacson that it is not conclusive, it is not binding, and it is up to each senator judge to give the accorded weight they want to give to the expert opinions, to the expert's opinion, whether it be the expert of the prosecution or the expert to be presented by the respondent. Honorable Chell, you ready?
0: Yes, Your Honor.
2: You may proceed, sir.
0: Bago po tayo pumunta sa next column ng Table 23, I just have a few more questions on the fourth column. Attorney Alex, in the course of your examination of the bank records of the couple Sara Zimmerman Duterte and Manasses Carpio, what unusual banking behaviors, if any, did you observe?
1: Una po yung sa BDO checks po na nakuha po namin, redacted po lahat ng mga payees po doon po sa BDO checks po.
0: Let's go to that first. Isinama nyo ba itong sinasabi nyong redacted BDO checks? Diniscuss nyo ito sa inyong report?
1: Opo, Honorable Sean.
0: Let's show please page 18 of the report and ask that the text be zoomed a bit so we can read it. Pakita lang po ang yan. Kindly zoom into what is there as number 2. Okay. Una kong tanong, Attorney Cabrera, sabi niyo redacted ang mga pangalan ng payee, pero bakit may pangalan dyan sa page 18 na yan ng inyong report?
1: Opo, sinum lang po namin, kita po eh. Kita tali po. Kita po yung ano, yung mga letra po dun sa initiman po ng mga pangalan.
0: With the permission of the Honorable Court, I would like to show the redacted checks, if that is okay with the presiding officer. This has been marked as Exhibit P-2-8-1-3-2-3-1-BDO.
2: You may do so.
0: Could we ask the tech booth, please, to show the exhibit that I just described. Paki-zoom lang po para makita natin lahat itong...
4: Your Honor, before the exhibits will be flashed...
2: Kindly take it down for a while before... Yes?
4: May we know what's the purpose of flashing those documents, Your Honor?
2: To show that they can still see through the supposedly redacted portion.
4: And the heading, Your Honor, yes. And the heading, Your Honor, appears to be... Not really appears. It is a conclusion of fact, Your Honor. It says questionable banking behaviors.
0: I had established.
2: I haven't seen that portion. I was focused on the redacted portion. Is that part of the tables and charts of the witness, Honorable Jacma?
0: It is in the report, Your Honor.
2: It is in the report.
0: Page 17, if I'm not mistaken. I'm sorry, page 18, Your Honor.
4: We cannot see it in the report, Your Honor. Yes, no, there's no heading showing questionable banking behaviors under table 24.
0: May I just correct myself, Your Honor? I'm referring to page 17, which states at the middle portion, furthermore, this report identified certain banking behaviors that may warrant further review and investigation. This includes, and so on.
4: Precisely, Your Honor. The report, the tabulation flashed is not an accurate depiction of the report, Your Honor.
2: Anyway, it's the heading, Honorable Jokna. I think you made your point already with respect to the redacted portion still being able to, the witness still being able to decipher through the redacted portion.
0: I will
2: no
0: just,
2: need to flash the names nor the redacted checks.
0: Yes. Can we go back, please, to page 18 of the report? Paragraph 2. Yan, sabi ninyo kanina na kahit redacted po ay nakita rin na po ninyo yung mga pangalan. Now, I'd like to direct your attention to paragraph 2A on page 18 of the report. What do you know about the person whose name appears in paragraph 2A, if anything?
1: Opo, si Ms. Lourdes La Lebosada po ay ito po yung partner po ni Attorney Man Scarpio po sa kanya pong business na Kalye 88. Tag 47.5% po yung kanilang ownership sa Kalye 88.
0: What else, if if anything, do you know about Lourdes Lebosada?
1: Si Lourdes Lebosada rin po ang... family dentist or at least po dentista po ni BP Sara po.
0: What is your basis for saying that, sir?
1: Meron po kaming nakitang Facebook post po ng Lebosada Clinic po kung saan po magkasama po si Dr. Lebosada at si BP Sara po.
0: Your Honor, the Facebook post mentioned by the witness appears as Annex A of the report. But before I show it on the screen, I would like to seek the permission of the Honorable Court.
2: Yes. Annex A?
0: Yes, Your Honor.
2: It's a picture.
0: Yes, Your Honor.
2: Yes, of course, I mean.
0: Okay.
2: This might even be on the internet.
0: Yes, it is, if Your Honor, please. Ayan po ba yung tinutukoy nyo na na-describe nyo just now, sir?
1: Opo, Honorable Shell.
0: Thank you. Now, let's go back to page 18 of the report. My question to you is, magkano po lahat-lahat ang mga checking nakita nyo na ibinayad kay Lourdes Lebosada?
1: Opo, ang total po ng check-in na binayad po kay Ms. Lourdes Lebosada ay 11.35 million na sa palagay ko po ay hindi po yan bayad sa pasta.
0: All right. Let's move
4: Your
0: on.
4: Your Honor.
0: We will move to strike that portion, Your Honor. Uunahan ko na po si Attorney.
2: Thank you for that, thank Honorable Jordan. The witness is reminded to kindly avoid unresponsive additions to the answer he will give to the questions propounded by counsel.
1: My sincere apologies, presiding officer.
0: Mr. Witness, kaugnay nitong paragraph 2 in particular, letter F of page 18 of your report, kung saan nakalagay, and I quote, pay to the order of cash 23 million pesos. Ano ang nakita ninyong kakaibang bank behavior kung meron man?
1: Ito pong pay to the order of cash na 23 million, meron po itong kasabay na transaction po eh. So ito po ay may kasabay pong transaction. 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

0: 8-1-3-2-3-1 BDO, page 217. The withdrawal slips are also marked as exhibits P-2-8-7-3-3-1-PNB, pages 185-188. Now, based on your professional experience, sir, why did you say in your report that these transactions should be further investigated?
1: Dahil po masyadong malalaki po yung withdrawal in cash, 41 million po medyo hindi po normal po na withdrawal po yun. 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
1: 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Sorry po. Nag-issue po sila ng manager's checks payable in 6 months. Pero hindi po dinideposit. 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Pero at the end of the year wala po doon. Nasa banko po yung amount. Kaya po to unusual banking behavior bukod po sa tinikling ay wala po kasing interest ang manager's check. So yung pagka nag-issue ka po ng manager's check, yung banko po ang nagkakaroon po ng payable sa iyo pero wala pong interest, no. So bakit hindi man lang po nilagay po sa time deposit? 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Anyway po, after 2010, between 2011 to 2014, ito po yung scheme po na ginagamit. Nag-issue po ng manager's check.
2: Your Honor, before the witness continues, may we move to strike off the word scheme? Because it has not been proven that this was really a scheme, Your Honor.
3: Is it in your report, Attorney
1: it
3: Alex?
1: It is in the report. You can strike out scheme so far as I'm concerned. It's in the report po.
3: No, if it's in the report, you're merely testifying based on your report. Can you point to the page where, do you recall where it is? In relation to this particular subject matter, yung tinikling na binabanggit niyo.
1: Ah, opo.
3: If you refer to it as a scheme in the report and the chair will allow it, as part of your findings, as part of the report rather.
0: Anong page yan? I believe that is in page 19.
3: You're on page 18, I believe. 19, thereabouts.

0: Once again, we are proud to stand shoulder to shoulder with the best in Asia, Charms Espina, national winner for Best Factual Presenter at the 2026 Asian Academy Creative Awards, and nominee for Best News Presenter at the 31st Asian Television Awards, alongside PTV News Tonight, nominee for Best News Program. We celebrate this new achievement with the Filipino as we continue to bring trusted journalism and meaningful stories to audiences everywhere. Maraming salamat po.
1: As our population grows older, how we care for and protect our senior citizens matters more than ever. And what more must government do to ensure that every senior citizen can age with dignity, security, and respect?
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isa na namang parangal para sa schoolmates. This time, it's for Best Youth-Oriented Program in the 2026 Altamedia Icon Awards. 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